0: Johnson on his podcast. The interview was uploaded on Tuesday evening and taken down on Wednesday morning. Speaking on the Today Show this morning, Sevenovic's former co-host Sarah Arbo says his sacking will be a major shake-up for the show.
1: Carl has, of course, woken up with Today for 21 years, so we know this is a huge change for our viewers and, of course, for us, not just here on the desk, but behind the scenes, because there's a big team that puts this beautiful show together for you every day. He's our mate and he's our colleague, and it goes without saying that Carl's presence will be missed.
0: Moving to sport, and in rugby league, South Sydney has moved up into fourth place on the NRL ladder after beating Parramatta by 20 points last night in Sydney. The Rabbitohs won the game 32 points to 12. South Sydney forward Talis Duncan scored two tries. And the Brisbane Lions upset the second place Sydney Swans in last night's AFL game at the Gabba. The Lions won 19 goals, 12-126 to 12-11-83 to move up into sixth place on the

0: in rugby league, South Sydney has moved up into fourth place on the NRL ladder after beating Parramatta by 20 points last night in Sydney. The Rabbitohs won the game 32 points to 12. South Sydney forward Talis Duncan scored two tries. And the Brisbane Lions upset the second place Sydney Swans in last night's AFL game at the Gabba. The Lions won 19 goals, 12-126 to 12-11-83 to move up into sixth place on the ladder. Brisbane's Indigenous star Charlie Cameron kicked three goals. Chad Warner kicked four goals for the Swans. And that's been the latest from NIRS News. Thanks for joining me.
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about 6 minutes past 8 o'clock now on our radio. Friday, June the 26th. TJF, everybody. Happy Friday. Let's take a look at the weather, shall we? Yeah, it's almost 13 degrees out there at the moment, but it's going to get all the way up to 18 degrees today here in Boyle. It'll be cloudy. Very high chance of rain this morning, and then plenty of showers during the day. Chance of a thunderstorm early this morning as well, apparently. Winds will be north to northeasterly, 20 to 30 kilometres per hour, turning northwesterly, 25 to 35 kilometres per hour later in the morning. The fire danger will be moderate. UV will be low. We'll get a minimum of 11 degrees tonight, and then back up to 19 degrees and showers for Saturday and Sunday, 18 degrees and showers for Monday, 17 and showers for Tuesday and Wednesday, and 18 and partly cloudy for Thursday. Let's have a look at the SMS line. Plenty of room for yours there if you wish to make a comment. Among the many things that are so-called news these days that I pay absolutely no attention to when I hear them coming up is speaking of the talking heads on the mainstream media. Seriously, that's all they are, talking heads. They are paid and they will say anything. They have no scruples, no integrity, no morals, and they will say anything at all for the almighty dollar. So good riddance, I say. Here's Thelma Plum, backseat of my mind.

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1: Yeah, it's 15 and a half minutes past 8 o'clock and I've got Soph from Main Rose Traffic got a live morning. Soph, what's happening out there?
2: Yeah, good morning to you, Mark. Now, we do have a serious crash. Welshpool Road is closed eastbound at Swansea Street in East Welshpool. Police and towing services are on site there. Traffic is slow, so just avoid that area. There's also a truck breakdown, Albany Highway westbound at Southwestern Highway in Armidale. Multiple lanes are affected there. Police are on site. Traffic is slow. Please drive with caution. And of course, there is the wet weather around today. Please switch your headlights on, ensure a safe braking distance, be patient and courteous, be aware of minor flooding across metro roads, so drive safely. That's the latest from Main Road.
1: Thank you, Soph. Okay, you guys, let's have a look at the SMS line. And there's plenty of room for yours, so you've still got a bit of time left as well. About 13 and a half minutes. Here's the Who, Bubba O'Reilly.

It is at about 25 and a half minutes past 8 o'clock. All you stragglers coming in with your requests. Morning, Marcus James, it says. Play Rockstar by Nickelback. Happy Friday and have a great weekend. And then I've got another one now. It's Only Love by Bryan Adams and Tina Turner. I got that one live somewhere here. Here's Nickelback first, then the news will be coming up straight after that.

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16: This is Air News Western Australia. I'm Lee Harrison. A podcaster has been jailed for life for the murder of his girlfriend. Tobias Nuttall fatally stabbed his 30-year-old partner, Alicia Lauren Hendren Krippner, multiple times at her home in Bassendean last August. He's been sentenced to life in prison with a minimum non-parole period of 18 years. Federal police say six children in the Philippines have been removed from harm following an investigation into an Albany man. Jamie Smith reports.
17: The 53-year-old was intercepted by border officials on his return to Perth from the Philippines in late March. ABF officers allegedly found a mobile phone which contained child abuse material and communications with a Filipino person suspected of facilitating the procurement of children. Australian Federal Police informed Philippines officials of the alleged abuse and the suspect, leading to six children being taken to safety by National Police. The Albany man was first charged on the 27th of March with multiple counts of accessing child abuse material and intending to engage in sexual activity with children. He'll appear before Perth Magistrates Court again today. Jamie Smith, Perth.
16: A Yanjibup man has been jailed for 1 year and 8 months for weapons and racism offences. Martin Glynn was arrested after posting comments on Instagram that supported the gunman responsible for the Bondi mass shooting. A subsequent police raid on his home uncovered firearms, terrorist flags and anti-Semitic notes. Glynn's been sentenced in Fremantle Magistrates Court. The state government has seized upon the announcement by Netherlands MP Jonathan Huston that he's quitting the Liberals and will see out his term as an independent. Opposition leader Basil Zemplis isn't calling for a by-election, saying that by convention, it's up to a sitting member to decide when and whether to resign in mid-term. Government Minister John Kerry says Mr. Zemplis doesn't want a by-election because he's been openly flirting with One Nation.
18: Talking about preference deals, not rejecting their policy on multiculturalism and all that. I don't think Basil Zemplis wants a by-election because he knows that the people of Netherlands do not want to support a Liberal Party that's in bed with the One Nation Party.
16: To sport now, Brisbane have recorded a statement win at the Gabba, beating second-placed Sydney by 43 points. The 19-12-126-12-11-83 victory moves the back-to-back premiers to sixth on the ladder. Coach Chris Fagan says it was close to a complete performance.
19: It always pleases a coach when a lot of blokes do their jobs really well. That was the case tonight. Yeah, a lot of things we tried for tonight worked out well. They don't always, but tonight was one of those nights where everything that we went after we sort of achieved.
16: Carlton defender Jacob Wietering will miss a third straight game after failing to overcome

0: a calf injury. Collingwood defender Isaac Quaynor has been named for Saturday's clash against Richmond, despite hurting his foot at training. And Scott Pendlebury returns for the Pies after being rested last week. This is ANU's Western Australia.
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2: For the last few years in my life, wonderful times. I have toured with Rolling Stones, Rod Stewart, Lionel Richie. I've done something else. With a guy from Canada. We did a song together called It's Only Love.

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1: It's about 20 minutes to 9 o'clock now on Noongar Radio. I'll bring a traffic report after the next one. There's Imagine Dragons on Top of the World.

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1: And it's almost 17 minutes to 9 o'clock and I've got Soph from Main Road Traffic Online. Morning, Soph, what's happening out there now?
2: Good morning to you, Mark. Now, that serious crash is still ongoing and Welshpool Road is closed eastbound at Swansea Street East in Welshpool. Police are on site, so please follow their direction as they are directing the traffic there. Now, there's also a truck breakdown, Albany Highway westbound at Southwestern Highway in Armidale. Multiple lanes are blocked and the intersection is also under police direction there. Traffic is busy, so maybe best avoid the area. And, of course, there is wet weather around. Please switch your headlights on, ensure a safe braking distance, be patient and courteous and they'll allow for extra travel time, and be aware of minor flooding across metro roads. Drive safely. That's the latest from Main Roads.
1: Thank you, Soph. Okay, you guys, you heard her. Take it easy out there on the roads. A bit dangerous this morning. Let's see. Yes, that's my last look. Here's a Yabu band. Nomau Music.

0: live across Boorloo, you are on Breakfast with Mark Patrick on Noongar Radio.
1: Yes, we certainly are. It's about 9 minutes to 9 o'clock already. Friday, June the 26th. News coming up shortly. Trendy Trevon after that. Don't forget to be listening to the drive this afternoon on your way home. I do hope you have a great day and a great weekend. Take it easy out there on the roads. Be back on Monday at 6 a.m. Hopefully I'll make it as well. That'll be good. And pay attention to what's going on out there. You know, sickening though it may be to actually look at what's going on, you need to be aware of it. Here's Eddie Rabbit. I love a rainy night.

0: Kaya, Jerry Matera.
1: Kaya, Len Collard.
0: Our elders negotiated the Noongar Settlement, the most comprehensive native title agreement in Australian history.
1: On paper, we look wealthy, but for many Noongars, it's hard to see.
0: Noongar 2050 is a wealth creation strategy that will ensure every Noongar is not left behind.
1: Maranda is a community gathering for all Noongars to unite and decide what comes next for our mob on our Budja.
0: Join us for the Noongar Maranda, 1 July, Perth Convention Centre, RSVP at ibcouncil.org.au.
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0: Hey there, Harrison Peterson here from NIRS News, coming to you from the lands of the Yuggera and Turrbal peoples. The passing of laws changing negative gearing and capital gains tax have been praised by the Prime Minister. Anthony Albanese has told the ABC the changes that passed through the Senate yesterday will help workers and younger Australians looking to buy their first home.
1: It gives every worker a tax cut and importantly gives every young Australian a fair crack at owning their own home. And the interesting thing about this debate that has been quite willing since the budget is that there's no one out there arguing that the housing system is okay, that the status quo is working. Everyone knows that we have a housing system in Australia that is broken.
0: The changes mean negatively gearing can only be applied to new residential builds in the future, and capital gains tax has been changed from a 50% discount to a model based on inflation. Australia's Venezuelan community is devastated by news. At least 188 people have been killed in back-to-back earthquakes. Genesis Lindstrom is the president of the Venezuelan Association of Australia. She told the ABC the community had to rely on family and friends to get updates.
2: I know that I'm not alone in saying that we've been glued to the news, glued to our phones, waiting to hear from loved ones and to get any updates that we can. Knowing that official media outlets, many of them are banned in Venezuela, so a lot of the news and updates we're getting are from social media and from people sending through videos and updates through their phones.
0: The country's National Assembly says at least 1,500 people are injured and about 200 people are still trapped. The death toll is expected to climb as rescue efforts continue. For the first time, a British monarch has released how much tax they've paid. Details and other stories after this.
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0: London's Buckingham Palace won't be the King's permanent residence after a $700 million renovation is completed next year. Instead, the King, Charles III, will live in Clarence House, which is across the road from the iconic palace. The announcement comes as the King released how much tax he paid last year. It's the first time a British sovereign has shared their information. The King paid $25 million in tax last year, ranking him among the highest 100 taxpayers in the UK. His son, Prince William, also released his tax records. He paid close to $15 million last year. The Crown Estate, the Royal's portfolio of land and property, also made over $2 billion in profit last financial year. The federal government is being urged to overhaul its consultation process after technology issues prevented some elders and people in remote Indigenous communities from having a say in the country's arts sector. The federal government's revived cultural policy encouraged people to send in their digital submissions. International Decade of Indigenous Languages Australia says it's not possible in some communities without access to the internet. He also says cultural protocols require face-to-face discussions.
5: If you were talking about wider Australia and appreciating the richness and the diverseness of Aboriginal and Torres Strait Islander languages, the knowledge of country that those languages hold, the rich cultural protocols that they carry, If there was a deeper appreciation for that across Australia, I think everybody's richer for that. There's no doubt about that.
0: That's Samuel Daniel, Idol Australia's chief executive. And in soccer, Ecuador has caused an upset in the World Cup, beating Germany 2-1 in their Group E match in New Jersey. The Ivory Coast has beat Curaçao 2-0 in Philadelphia. The Netherlands have defeated Tunisia 2-0, and the Socceroos play Paraguay in an hour's time. And that's been the latest from NIRS News.
6: Word of the day, Wadunkedla, 26th of June. Blessed are those who hunger and thirst for righteousness, for they shall be satisfied.

0: match in New Jersey. The Ivory Coast has beat Curaçao 2-0 in Philadelphia. The Netherlands have defeated Tunisia 2-0, and the Socceroos play Paraguay in an hour's time. And that's been the latest from NIRS News.
1: Word of the day, Wadunkedla, 26th of June. Blessed are those who hunger and thirst for righteousness, for they shall be satisfied. Matthew 5:6. Dear friends and family, Matthew wants us to do all what is right. Hunger and thirst for God's precious pure light. Come see Christ on the cross, fight the good fight. Died for our sins and rose up with great might. Satisfied and blessed with God's, Christ's oversight, let's trust him turn dark days back into bright. Hallelujah, Yangan and Briangati, praise the Lord.
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Have you seen Jan Armstrong? Deadly number here, 1-800-422-416. Number you need to call. And I'd like to acknowledge traditional owners of the land of people we're living in. And thank you very much.

0: put it on your mouth. It's me, Bush Takabanji, and you're listening to the National Talk Black program. Makaran.
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Trinity Trev here, Murray from the Curry, coming to you live from First Nation Radio Station here in Cairns on your Dindi country. That's BBM, Bummerbib Media, 98.7 FM. And we've got across the nation thanks to the News National News Radio Service. Have your saying yarn up strong, 1-800-422-416. You can text your brother as well, 045-714-0550. And our Facebook page as well, BBM 987 FM. Little look at headline news here, ABC News. NTCLP government sticks by truancy policies despite falling attendance rates. The Northern Territory government says it will continue to clamp down on students skipping school despite new data indicating its hardline truancy approach is not yielding results. Since coming to power in August 2024, the Country Liberal Party, CLP government, has spent more than $20 million on policies including deploying truancy officers to get their

0: kids back to class. However, NT Education Department data from Term 1 this year shows Aboriginal school attendance rates from preschool to high school dropped to an average of 57%, down more than 2% on the year prior, and a 10-year low. Of all the NT regions, the lowest average attendance rate was in the Barkly, which was sitting at 41.7%. NT Education Minister Joe Hersey has blamed the dismal data on a period of significant natural disasters across the jurisdiction, including severe and widespread flooding late in 2025 and early this year. However, the downward trend of NT attendance rates extends far beyond that period. Department data shows student attendance rates across the NT have steadily declined over the past 10 years, dropping from 81% in 2015 to 72% in 2025, the lowest in Australia. And Joe Hersey said parents have been warned loud and clear to get their children to school or face the consequences. For Aboriginal students specifically, attendance has declined four times the rate of non-Indigenous students, dropping from 67.4% in 2015 to 54.7% in 2025. And despite the figures continue to fall under the CLP's watch, Mrs. Hersey appeared to be sticking by government's truancy policy, including placing parents of recidivist truant students on income management, handing out compliance notice, and having uniformed workers go around remote communities to enforce school attendance. So that's where we're at. Another gap we need to be talking about closing, and it's so important to getting our kids to school, getting them educated, is a foundation for their future. But it takes a community to raise a child, so we're all in this together, and not only the parents, but we need to step up in all areas. Have you seen Jan Upstrong here on your daily program, National Talk Black, 1-800-422-416.
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0: Yeah, beautiful track there, Monkey Natoto, and that's the Druze Namok there, my brother, with us in spirit, and a beautiful track, and big shout out to you, Mob. Hope you're having a great day. This is your daily program, National Talk Black. Have your saying yarn up strong. Daily number here is 1-800-422-416, and call the number. Yarn is yours truly, Trevor Tim, Trevor Murray from the Curry, your host for your daily program, National Talk Black, and come to you live from First Nation Radio Station here in Cairns on Yidinji Country, BBM Bumrabrip Media, 98.7 FM, and we go across the nation thanks to NERS, National News Radio Service. Now, the Gowanus compete in touch football, basketball, netball and volleyball, but the competition itself is only part of the experience. We're talking more than a team. UQ's Gowanus celebrate 20 years. In the past 5 years have been most successful on record for the University of Queensland Guri Gowanus, with national titles going back-to-back, gold medals and consistent podium finishes, cementing them as powerhouse in the Unisports Indigenous Nationals competition. We're going to catch up a yarn now with Lockie Munns, Guri Barum officer, and on the line we have Lockie. Lockie, good morning. How are you?
1: I'm not too bad. How are you?
0: I'm well. Thank you for coming to the program, my brother. Before we start, can you let the mob know who your mob, where you're from, please?
1: Yeah, absolutely. So thank you so much for having me. My name's Lockie. I'm a proud Bunjong Dibungi man, got a mob down in Grafton Ways, northern New South Wales. But born and raised in Brizzy, which makes state of origin time, as you can imagine, a bit tough than the household.
0: Yes.
1: But I'm pretty confident, I'll say. Dad, less so.
0: Look, let's just stick to the yarn here about University of Queensland's Guri Gowanus, brother. Look, winners are grinners. And how deadly are you, Mob, in regarding your accolades? I mean, past 5 years, very successful. Paint the picture there, please, Lockie.
1: Yeah, absolutely. Look, we've had an absolutely deadly last 5 years. Really coming, so on a journey from 20 years, we've come up, started winning medals, and in 2023, we took it out, I believe. Just before I made it in, so I haven't been able to hoist that trophy, but it's been super deadly to take out volleyball again, and this year we're pretty confident, we're ready to fight for that trophy.
0: You look too deadly. Now, tell us about the journey, how it all started, and regarding Unisports, Indigenous Nationals. How did it start? When did it start? And how are we travelling with it, brother?
1: Yeah, absolutely. So Indigenous Nationals started as a competition 30 years ago. So for the competition more broadly, it's a super important anniversary this year as well. Started in Newcastle with a group of 13 students, and it's grown to being a massive Australia-wide competition where everyone from across Australia, all different universities, all different mobs represent their families, their culture, and their youth. And for us, 20 years ago, our first ever team kind of put together, didn't have uniforms, didn't really, you know, have much behind them except for their community. And, well, here we are today.
0: Kicking
1: where we slowly build up more and more.
0: Look, too deadly. And so we're talking students at the table. We're talking UQ, University of Queensland, and they're all students studying, and here they have the sporting arm and kicking goals in that as well.
1: Absolutely. We've got incredibly deadly athletes who are just so incredibly... Well, it's a team, right? We're not a collection of athletes. We really are a strong, deadly, deadly team. And that's what makes me so proud, is that we're Indigenous first, student second, and athlete third. But by God, is it good.
0: And how to start with the University of Queensland's Guri Gowanus. Do you know where the name came from, who started, who claimed the team? And are we talking colours? What colours do we wear?
1: Yeah, so back in the day, 20 years ago, Karina, who did my role, so I have the privilege to serve as the Guri Barumpa officer this year. 20 years ago, Karina, in that position, put together the first ever team.
0: And big shout-out, Karina. Big shout-out, Karina.
1: Massive shout-out. when we talk about standing on the shoulders of giants, Karina's most definitely one of those giants.
0: Good.
1: And from there, you know, they didn't even have kits. I think they wore... Well, there's photos where they wore old staff uniforms. I think it was green at one point.
0: Yes.
1: And then since then, we've slowly developed. There was a time period where we had our, like, maroon sort of colour scheme. And now we are all kitted out in the purple. And it is deadly.
0: Deadly. Oh, fantastic. And so when students come to the university, apply, of course, for their studies and what field, what have you, then there's a sporting arm, and that's how you recruit. Is that right?
1: 100%. So when we get students in, be it prospective students or in their first week of study, I have the absolute great fortune of being able to have a yarn with them about just how deadly the things that Guri does. So
0: yes.
1: We're the student sort of association, so to speak, of MOB here at UQ, and we work super closely with the Aboriginal and Torres Strait Islander Studies Unit. So we can make sure that MOB are across that, you know, uni isn't just academics. And I know there's a few professors out there that might hate me for saying that, but it is so much more than that. And we have an incredible community where you can be involved in stuff like sport and Indigenous nationals.
0: Deadly. So we're talking sports like touch football, basketball, netball and volleyball. Is the

0: virtually same team, then moves over to the other sports, or you've got different teams for the different sports?
1: No, so we take 16 athletes, and those 16 have to be, you know, masters of all of the sports.
0: Okay,
1: we train them up in basketball, touch, netball, volleyball, and I'm not very, very good at touch. I'll be the first to admit that, but and that's where I guess our shared strengths come from. Some of us are stronger in other areas, but we all, you know, we work together as a team to deliver for each other.
0: Look, it's powerful. And when we're talking about university, then you're talking about a sporting arm. Look, it massages the mind and spirit over and top the pressures of studies and what have you. So I think it's a nice balance there. And congratulations. Look, kicking butt in more ways than one. And, UQ's Guri Gwenas celebrating 20 years. Big congrats, my brother.
1: Thank you so much. I appreciate it.
0: And good yarn with you. You take care and we'll talk soon, eh?
1: Daddy, talk soon.
0: Bye-bye. Beautiful yarn there. That's Lockie Munns, his name, a Guri Birimba officer. And we're talking about the celebration of 20 years, Guri Gwenas. And look, he said kicking gold, but medals alone don't tell the full story. And this year marks the 20th anniversary of a successful program built by the students, for students, and carried forward by those who have found their confidence in community through sport. So, yeah, it's like a massage of the mind and spirit while studying. That in itself is big pressure and a vision of completing a degree as such, but having sport as a, like I said, good medicine and soothe the soul and spirit. But kicking goals, picking up trophies as well, gold medals, winners and winners. Have you seen Jan Armstrong? Add to the conversation here, your daily program, National Talk Black, the daily number, 1-800-422-416.

0: Beautiful track there, I Pray, by Dizzy Doolin, and also featuring Nerita Briscoe here on your daily program, National Talk Black. 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Call the number, Yarn with yours truly, Trevor Tim, 20 Trevor Murray from the Curry. I'm your host of your daily program, National Talk Black. 1 hour program, come to you live from First Nation Radio Station here in Cairns on Yidinji Country. 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And we go across the nation thanks to NERS, National Radio Service. Yarn Up Strong, your mob, all ears here for whatever yarn you got coming our way, and here for the continuation of our yarns. And a big shout to First Nation Radio Station across the beautiful country as well. Headline news here, NITV, racism. Yep, that's an ugly word. We need to stamp it out across the board when we're talking schools and workplaces and social media, all the above. A Black Media Watch, this peak organisation, says it's time. Racism and depictions of First Nation people in the media are persistent and harmful. A watchdog could provide timely and forceful criticism of the practice, says the peak Indigenous media body. The National's peak body representing First Nations media organisation has proposed the creation of a Black Media Watch unit, saying it could play a critical role in holding media outlets to account for racist and stereotypical coverage of Indigenous people. The recommendation was made by First Nations Media Australia, FNMA, who represent community control Indigenous media across Australia, including 4 member television stations, 29 radio stations, and 120 remote Indigenous broadcasting service. And we're here at Bummer Brippin Media, are members of that fantastic organisation. In actual fact, big shout out to FNMA, First Nation Media Australia, who do have their annual conference happening in Cairns this year, Gimoy, in September this year. But talking about this space here and talking about racism, the proposals contained in one of hundreds of submissions made to the ongoing parliamentary inquiry into racism and hate experienced by Aboriginal and Torres Strait Islander peoples. In calling for a Black Media Watch unit, FNMA described it as a potential game changer in terms of racism as propagated through mass and social media channels. A First Nations Media Watch unit would give anti-racism strategies institution teeth, transforming individual complaints into systemic documented a public record of accountability, they wrote. In addition to establishing the unit, FNMA called on the federal government to fund and sustain a suite of targeted initiatives delivered through the and in support of First Nations media. This includes truth-telling programs, online safety education, anti-racism, public awareness campaigns, and strong laws prohibiting hate speech. A space for counter-narratives. FNMA said a Black Media Watch unit could monitor coverage across a commercial television, radio, print, online news and podcast using a consistent First Nation design framework to identify a racist deficit based on stereotypical reporting. The organisation said the unit could respond rapidly to harmful coverage by issuing public statements before news cycles move on. The practice of calling an institution that are persistently white dominated in or engaged in racist report is already growing. A formal unit would systematize and amplify this, the submission states. FNMA also proposed the publication of regular scorecards, assessing media outlets, programs and journalists on their representation of First Nations people. It said the reports would provide advertisers, audiences and editors with clear accountability measures and help drive improvements across the industry. The submission further argued that the unit could support community members to navigate complaints processes through bodies such as the Australian Communications and Media Authority, ACMA, and the Australian Press Council and the courts, which said it can be difficult for First Nation people to access. And look, a footprint that we do need in regard to support of stamping out racism. And I know that we receive a lot of ugly thoughts and processes and stigma coming to our station here. So it's got to be called for, and we need to stamp out racism in more ways than one. Have you saying Yana Strong? Add to the conversation. Maybe you want to talk about that space or talk about what's happening with your mob or with your area or your community mob. All is here on your daily program. Now, National Talk Black, 1-800-422-416.
1: Hey, which way you mob? We got Talk Black with Uncle Trevor. Murray from the Curry. Call in on 1-800-422-416. Yendaba napi bamada. 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Yendaba listen.

0: 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Have your saying, Yarn Up Strong. Daily number here is 1-800-422-416. And call that number, Yarn Up, is yours truly, Trevor Tim, 2012 Murray from Macquarie. I'm your host of your daily program, National Talk Black. 1 hour program. We come to you live from First Nation Radio Station here in Cairns on Yindinji Country. BBM Bummer Bit Media, 98.7 FM. And we go across the nation thanks to the news, National Radio Service. Have your saying, Yarn Up Strong. Now, Australians take government to a UN Human Rights Committee over failure to act on climate. 10 Australians have lodged a landmark case with the United Nations Human Rights Committee, arguing the Australian government is violating their human rights by continuing to support fossil fuel production for export. We're going to catch up and have a yarn with Professor Anne Paulina. She's one of the 10 people from across the country who have filed a legal case with the United Nations claiming the Australian government is violating with their human rights by continuing to support coal and gas companies. And on the line we have Professor Anne Paulina. Professor Anne, good morning. How are you?
1: I'm good, Trevor. How are you?
0: I'm well. Thanks for coming to the program. Sister, before we start, can you let the mob know who your mob, where you're from, please?
1: Okay, so Mabubara, Ngajinu Nilawala and Paulina, Ngayu Imarawaraman and Ngayu Mandajara Nyiganagan, Nyiganaganga. So in my language, which is Nyigana, I said, good day, how are you all? I'm a woman who belongs to the Fitzroy River, the Marawara in the Kimberley region of Western Australia.
0: Yes, and a big shout out to your beautiful people and thank you for coming to the program. We have an uphill battle here regarding the Australian government and taking to UN Human Rights Committee over failure to act on climate. And global climate is real and we need to do our bit on the big island Australia.
1: We certainly do, we certainly do. And besides the Torres Strait where I live in the Kimberley,
0: yes,
1: is the next place that's going to be most impacted on by sea level rise, and we're
0: exactly
1: already seeing that. So nobody's immune to climate change or climate chaos or climate wars, as I call it, but we're all standing up and doing our bit to look after the planet and humanity, but starting with our country first in terms of accountability.
0: Well, exactly. And when you look at United Nations, this country has membership of United Nations, and they're the rules that apply in regarding looking after planet Earth, looking after the globe, so to speak. And so we need to do a bit there because we're dropping the ball, aren't we, Professor?
1: We certainly are. And this is one of the reasons why we're taking the Albanese government to the United Nations over coal and gas exports, because I'm not sure if the listeners are aware, but Australia is one of the largest exporters of coal and gas in the world.
0: Yes.
1: And as the climate pollution is exported, Australia doesn't count it. So Australia has no policy to reduce or limit coal and gas exports. But as I said earlier, it doesn't matter where Australia burns the coal or gas, it creates climate pollution. And, you know,

0: speaking with and talking with the other complainants the other day, it's just, you know, quite criminal, really, when you hear that people are actually dying, you know, in the fires and in the floods and all of that. So the Albanese does know the danger, yet it continues to say yes to coal and gas companies. So that's why we filed this human rights case against the Australian government for failing to protect all of us from climate pollution made by coal and gas. So this is why this has been filed with the United Nations Human Rights Committee, and it is an independent body. So we want the law to require the government to prevent this harm.
1: And my sister, when you look at it, mining, yes, I understand it's a big multi-billion dollar industry, employment of a lot of people, black and white, what have you, but at what cost in regard to planet Earth and the future for our children and grandchildren living on the island or living on planet Earth? I mean, like, they're looking for life on planet Mars. We need to look at this planet first, do we not, sis?
0: Yeah, exactly. You know, I mean, this is one of the things we have as traditional owners and custodians of this land, is that we do have a duty to care. And we don't just care about the environment. We care about our non-human kin, the rivers, the birds, the trees. Everything is connected, and that's why we see the world and be in the world from that holistic perspective. It's not, oh, this is land, this is water, this is the animals, this is the bird. Everything is connected, because it's all about peace and harmony and balance. So we've been doing this job for a long time, and we've been doing a great job as traditional owners. So we just want the government to step up. I mean, one of the things that you just mentioned was the fact that for the last 20 years, we've been giving coal and gas to these big multinational companies for free. So they're highly subsidised, and they're the biggest polluters. I mean, I live in the Kimberley. The gas going off the INPEX to INPEX is a partnership with the INPEX and the Japanese government. So somebody else is making money. The excess oil and gas that they're pulling out with Shell is surplus, and they're selling on to Singapore. So we're not even claiming, you know, the rightful tax, because there is this illusion, cost of living. There's plenty of money. It's just not trickling down to our people.
1: Yeah, well, that too, in regard in having First Nation people at the table, traditional owners, should be in there, but also we need to look at cutting that back in regarding protecting Mother Earth and the atmosphere and all the above. So there's still a lot of work to be done. So in regards to the approach with UN, Human Rights Committee, where are we at with it, Professor, and what have you got come back to you, and what do you put on the table, on the government table, in regarding making this happen?
0: Yeah, no, as I said, we have filed a human rights case against the Australian government for failing to protect us. The case has been filed. It's with the United Nations Human Rights Committee, which is an independent body of experts that monitor how countries meet their obligations under the, you know, one of the major international human rights treaty and the International Covenant on Civil and Political Rights, which Australia has agreed to follow, but we seem to see a lot of things that are promises but never followed through. I mean, even just the United Nations Declaration on the Rights of Indigenous People, that has not been domesticated into Australian law. So the law does require the government to prevent this harm. In 2025, the International Court of Justice made it very clear that all governments have a legal duty to do everything possible to prevent climate harm. So this case is showing that Australia is definitely failing in that duty by continuing to approve exports in coal and gas. And, you know, you rightfully said that there's a lot of countrymen, Aboriginal people working in oil and gas. And what we're saying is that we want this country and this government to have a full transition plan. We want people working in oil and gas to be part of the transition plan, to be upskilled and uptooled and be part of that transition, because the world is moving that way.
1: Exactly. And the old saying, well done is better than well said. So we need action, my dear. And if you're part of the committee, if you're part of membership of the United Nations, then abide by the rules, so to speak, you know. It's an world international piece of arm there, a platform, but act on it. Professor Anne, thank you for sharing. Fight the good fight. And look, please keep in touch and let us know when the response comes.
0: Yeah, and as I said, this is not an illusion. We all have been, you know, seriously impacted. As I said, I was involved in the 2023 flood, which was basically destroyed our community. And it's taken us 3 years to get back. And the first thing I felt when I walked in was country was lonely.
1: Yeah.
0: So we've got to stay connected to country. We need to stay connected to each other. We need to share these stories. And like you said, pick up the brave fight. I mean, one of the reasons why many of us are doing it is so that our grandchildren can understand and know that we were good ancestors and we stood to defend the country and our nation.
1: Professor Anne, thank you, my sister. Stand strong, and we'll talk soon, sis.
0: Yeah, no, Tim, I'm really keen to sort of keep these conversations going, so good to have contact with Black Radio.
1: All right, Deadly. Thanks, sis. Bye-bye.
0: Okay, take care. Bye.
1: Beautiful young there, Professor Anne Paulina Clayman, and Chair of the Muttawarra Fitzroy River Council in Western Australia. And they're taking the Australian government to UN Human Rights Committee over failure to act on climate. So there it is. Have you seen Yarnup Strong here on your daily program, National Talk Black, 1-800-422-416.

A beautiful track. Comes to a time where Trinity Church signs off. I thank you for your company, you mob. We're back in the hot seat again next week. Stay strong, stay safe. We've got overcast here in far north Queensland, so be careful on the road, you mob. But thank you for your company, and a big shout out to NERS, National Liturgy Radio Service, allowing this daily program to go across the airways. And a big shout out to BBM here, Bummer Bipper Media, and the staff manager and crew, directors. Thank you very much. And a big shout out to all First Nation radio stations across the beautiful country of ours. Keep doing what you're doing. Stay black, stay strong, and we've got the news coming up by NERS very soon. Stay tuned for that. 2 Daily Mob.

Hey there, Harrison Peterson here from NIRS News, coming to you from the lands of the Yagara and Turrbal peoples. Back-to-back magnitude 7 earthquakes in Venezuela have highlighted the lack of support services available in the country. That's according to

0: Genesis Lindstrom, the president of the Venezuelan Association of Australia. She told the ABC residents are scrambling to rescue the hundreds of people who are still buried under the rubble.
1: Because of the lack of professionals that are equipped with the knowledge and the skills and the resources, a lot of people from the neighborhoods are trying to rescue people from the rubble. And that's incredibly unsafe for them, let alone for the people that are trapped in the rubble that cannot have that support. And the public health system has already collapsed.
0: At least 188 people have been killed by the earthquakes, with many more feared dead. Social media companies could soon be forced to do more to prevent harm. The federal government has flagged plans to strengthen its social media legislation, including its ban for under-16s.
2: We're just looking at, are the laws as strong as possible, given some of the feedback that's there? Does the eSafety Commissioner have every power at her disposal? And we'll adjust things accordingly.
0: That's Prime Minister Anthony Albanese speaking to the ABC. The federal government has the opportunity to support First Nations languages in its consultation process. International Decade of Indigenous Languages Australia has criticised the federal government's consultation process for its plans to overhaul the country's art sector. IDLE says the process for the revived policy didn't account for technological limitations in remote Indigenous communities or cultural protocols that require face-to-face talks. It says the government also didn't produce material in Indigenous languages. The organization's chief executive, Samuel Daniels, says a bigger focus on First Nations languages and culture would benefit the entire country.
3: So, yeah, a properly designed revived consultation, one that genuinely centres Aboriginal and Torres Strait Islander voices, it probably creates the political and policy foundation for national legislation, and that's what's at stake. So it's not just a cultural policy, but a framework that gives those communities the same protection and investments they receive in comparable nations. That would benefit everyone.
0: The King of England has become the first British monarch to release his tax information. King Charles III paid close to $25 million in tax last year, ranking him among the UK's top 100 taxpayers. His son, Prince William, also followed his lead. He paid almost $15 million in tax. The Crown Estate, the Royal's portfolio of land and property, also made over a $2 billion profit last financial year. The King has also announced Buckingham Palace won't be his permanent residence when a $700 million renovation is completed next year. The landmark will instead be used as a workspace and to be open to the public for longer periods of time. A documentary about the Indigenous Marathon Project captures the journey of first-time marathon runners, including retired football stars Lance Franklin and Jonathan Thurston. The long run, which premieres on Channel 9 on Sunday night, followed the runners as they prepared to run in the New York Marathon in November last year. Arika Appleby is among the runners featured in the documentary. She says it's a wonderful experience.
4: This opportunity has changed my life considerably. You know, it just looks like a program for running, but it involves leadership and empowerment, and it made me find myself again in a physical capacity, but also mentally, you know. So this is life-changing stuff.
0: In soccer, the highly anticipated game between the Socceroos and Paraguay at the World Cup has just begun in San Francisco. A win will guarantee the Socceroos a place in the knockout phase of the tournament, but they could progress with a draw. In today's other games, Ecuador claimed a shock 2-1 win over Germany. The Ivory Coast beat Curaçao 2-0, and the Netherlands defeated the Tanzania 3-1, and Japan and Sweden drew 1-1. And that's been the latest from NIRS News. If you have any news stories or tips to send our way, you can always send an email to news@nirs.org.au or send a message on Facebook, Instagram or LinkedIn. Thanks for joining.
5: Aliwa Yokai. 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Yeah, Jimbo here, solo today, talking to himself. Well, no, not really. But yeah, the others are all on assignments. Missing Jody, gone to Nam, and young Levi, our new recruit, is busy on assignment. And Tony Hansen, Tony is also looking after his health and resting up. It's a good opportunity to rest up. So. Yeah, it's good to be back on radio, even if I am solo. Some interesting things to talk about today. Last week we talked about Noongar business and economy, and Len Connard will come back this morning to have a yarn. And NAIDOC Awards were held last week. Yours truly was there and presented an award, and NAIDOC was made a life member of NAIDOC Perth, which was a humbling experience. And yeah, it's nice to be there. Lots of people, lots of new awards, and we'll be playing a song for the young person of the year, Alisa. We've played her song a number of times on Murish Mag, but today, because she's a young person of the year in the NAIDOC

0: NAIDOC Awards were held last week. Yours truly was there and presented an award, and NAIDOC was made a life member of NAIDOC Perth, which was a humbling experience. And yeah, it's nice to be there. Lots of people, lots of new awards, and we'll be playing a song for the Young Person of the Year, Alisa. We played her song a number of times on Murish Mag, but today, because she's a Young Person of the Year in the NAIDOC Awards, and talk more about NAIDOC generally, which kicks off Sunday week, the 5th of July, down at Wellington Square, and maybe talk through some of the activities that will be presented that week. And of course, Murish Mag was present at Rain Square a couple of weeks ago during Reconciliation Week, and events are still happening there at Rain Square. So if you missed the opportunity then, there's still opportunities to look at a range of exhibits at Rain Square and get on down there. So, yeah, Len Collard a little later. Big shout out to Teresa Miller. Sat with her the other night at the Ritz, of all places, where the NAIDOC Awards night was. NAIDOC Awards are held prior to the NAIDOC week, which is a good thing because there's an opportunity for people to celebrate and be with family of the many awards that were awarded, but also an opportunity for people to come together. NAIDOC is a good opportunity for people to acknowledge their culture and what they're doing. So we're going to talk some more about that. And, yeah, but let's get on with it and play some music. I don't know what music I want to play today, but there's a whole swag of First Nation music on the system here, so we'll take potluck. Let's go to song.
1: Pretty young and encouraging. Kora, kora. Yeah, we're Kaliako.
2: Aliwa.
1: Nalak Waranga. Nalak Mira. Gonna carry them boy, yeah.

0: Wow, Elisa. We played that song in previous weeks, Walk With Elders, and Elisa won the Youth Award last Friday at the NAIDOC Awards, held at the Flash Ritz. I don't know whether that's 5-star or 6-star, but a Flash Hotel. And one of the many awards is Elisa. Yeah, I like that one. In fact, a film clip's been made, and yours truly, I feature in the film clip. So, look, so the awards were, a range of categories, including Business of the Year, Artist of the Year, Female Elder of the Year, Community Person of the Year. So we'll talk some more after the next interview, including Outstanding Community Program Award, which is where Elisa has been working with Boss Arts. So they were the Outstanding Community Program Award, but Youth of the Year was Elisa, and that was her song, Walk With Elders. I had the opportunity to talk to Shandell Cummings, a Minang Yok from a Minang person, Aboriginal person from the Great South Albany, talking about place-based rap. And of course, if you haven't heard, Albany, Minang country, is commemorating the bicentenary now. So I had a chance to have a yarn to her, and we'll play that now. Good morning, Shandell Cummings. Welcome to Munich Mag RTR-FM.
1: How you going?
0: Yeah, good. I've known your family for a long, long time, but who's your mob and where you're from?
1: Okay, so my name is Shandell Cummings. I'm connected, or I'm part of the Knapp family. So we sort of classify ourselves as Mirninga or Mirninga.
0: Right.
1: Which sort of means that we have a very strong coastal connection along the south coast of WA. So,
0: right.
1: So more connected to Minang country, but also have links through my matriarchal side through Yuwud country as well. So, yeah.
0: Goreng as well, or that doesn't form part of it?
1: Our family did have a lot to do in Noangra, but
0: right.
1: Our strongest connection is on the coast. So,
0: okay, good.
1: Yeah, so we go in, central Great Southern, but it's not an area that we would strongly connect to, if that makes sense.
0: Okay, fine. Cummings, Knapp, so what other families you're associated with then?
1: So Knapp, Haywoods, Williamses, and then on my grandmother's side we're Binders, so
0: okay.
1: Connected to the Riders, Taylors, biggest mob.
0: Right. There's quite a bit of crossovers there for my mob, but No, lovely to have you on the show. Munich Mag is a weekly program with good news stories. It's also goes to air on 100.9 on Minang Country, a Great Southern FM in Albany.
1: Yep.
0: Lulgadi Radio up in Derby on Nyinkana Country.
1: Cool.
0: And Noongar Radio here on Whadjuk Country. But this is RTR-FM, one of the biggest community radio services. And I've been doing this for more than 200 podcasts now. So thanks for agreeing to have a yarn and talk about your mob. And I suppose initially we'll ask the question, what are you doing in your community? Because I would have remembered you from community arts, but you're not involved in community arts anymore, maybe as an artist, yeah?
1: No. I am an artist, so I have been involved in quite a few public art projects, but I think my whole career has been really based on working in organisations that really look at capacity building for Aboriginal community across the whole Great Southern. And so I sort of spent quite a few years working in those types of roles, and then I got a job at Regional Arts WA when COVID hit. So I sort of worked through the state, but

0: you know, you're one person and there's not a lot you can do unless you're helping people apply for funding. So I sort of started looking at projects that my mother was involved with. Mum was involved in quite a few projects at UWA in Albany. So that sort of took me to the next step of actually doing my degree. So I have an arts degree, majored in anthropology and sociology and Indigenous knowledge, heritage and history. And that sort of also got me to the point of being a tutor at UWA in Albany on a casual basis. But I've sort of progressed through that and I'm now a permanent academic at Albany campus. And I'm also a PhD candidate for UWA, so currently in my second year of my PhD.
1: Oh, wow. Yeah, I've got to tell you, I got an honorary doctorate through Murdoch for my 52 years of service to my mum. A bit of a slow learner, eh?
0: No way.
1: Okay, so...
0: You, mum, Uncle Doc, I think you've all got yours around the same time.
1: Well, too good.
0: So, I'm
1: with a good crowd. So what do you... So currently you're an artist and you've had some exhibitions and does that keep you busy every day or what else are you fulfilling your life with?
0: Well, I suppose being an academic at UWA, I mean, we don't have a high level of Aboriginal students on our Albany campus, so we've sort of looked at, you know, ways to engage Aboriginal community and make them feel a little bit more comfortable in taking that next step into university study.
1: Right.
0: So we've got a fabulous young girl, Jasmine Drew, working with us, that's working closely with schools and other service providers to look at how we can increase younger Aboriginal people coming into study, because I think it's an important part for any Aboriginal community is that you have people that have an education which allows them to be our thought leaders, you know, like our leaders in the future. So we're in that space now where we're sort of trying to get more people engaged in this space. And we've had some fabulous projects that are being run at UWA, like the Walking Together project, which ran over 4.5 years. So those projects allowed a small amount of families to be involved. But, you know, really we want to be looking at more projects to work with other family groups and explore their history, explore their connection to country. So that's sort of what we've been doing. So the art stuff for me at the moment is quite small, even though I've been involved in several public art projects down here. So it takes up a small space, but I still enjoy it. I think it's like my wind down time, you know, do a few days of research and then get in the craft room and make earrings or paint a painting. So it's been great, yeah.
1: Wow. And, you know, that's the therapeutic type material that you do is that also benefits community. You know, you mentioned your mum, who I've known for a long time. Does mum get involved in some of these projects as well?
0: Yeah, definitely. We did a really big exhibition, which was based on, you know, four of us girls in the family in Albany at the Town Hall a couple of years ago. And so we're looking at a short-term exhibition, which we're sort of currently getting prepared for, and that'll be at the airport in Albany. So we do have quite a big amount of engagement with other community organisations as well when they're running projects, like especially with basket weaving and stuff like that. And Jessica's been quite prolific throughout all the local schools doing cultural education as well. So... yeah, it's really strong, which I just don't get enough time to do it. And I think mum enjoys the wind down time as well, you know, coming out to my place and sitting down and doing some artwork, and you just sort of sink yourself into it. And it just gives you that, you know, euphoric feeling about how we're connected to country and to each other. So it's
1: lovely.
0: It's a great time, yeah.
1: Lovely. Look, if there's anything this radio station can do in collaboration with 100.9 Great Southern FM, please give me a yell, because this program goes to 100.9 Great Southern FM on I think it's a Sunday and a Monday, 9:30 a.m.
0: Oh, cool.
1: So look, yeah, keep in touch. And now that you're, you know, you're connected to us, there's anything we can do to support what you're doing, particularly this year we're leading up to the commemoration of the bicentenary. So let's work, you know, talk about the
0: bicentenary.
1: Yeah, let's talk about the bicentenary. Are you involved in any way through your art or just your own personality?
0: So we've sort of made the conscious decision.

0: decision to not be involved in a lot of stuff for Bicentenary. And I know we have little bits of pieces here and there where we've sort of, you know, had conversations, etc., like Albany Ears Project, like we've done some recording with that crew, and Mum did some stuff with the museum, you know, based on Dale's Panorama. So we've had these little moments of stepping our toe into Bicentenary, right. But it's not something that we've openly engaged in a full-on way, if that right. makes sense.
1: No, it certainly does. So is that because you don't want to celebrate? I mean, the Bicentenary means different things to different people, and I was really concerned that there were, you know, the city was, you know, making this sort of effort and perhaps not working closer with Minang or First Nation people in the Albany region. Do you think that's been overcome?
0: I think they've made the attempt to do that.
1: Good.
0: And, you know, and good on them. But I think a lot of people are coming off the back end of the, you know, the big no vote for the referendum. And that was really disheartening for a lot of community.
1: Yeah.
0: Like, it doesn't matter where you were. And to actually discover that Albany was probably one of the biggest no voters in the state. Like, it sort of hit real close to home, right? Like, it's, you, as cultural educators, we try and do as much as we can in our community to, like, share knowledge and share information about Aboriginal culture and why we are the way we are, and yet people don't really still don't understand that.
1: Yeah.
0: So
1: too hard.
0: It was really disheartening. Yeah, and we thought that we were putting so much time of ourselves and ourselves in doing that that it really didn't reflect anywhere. And then we came into the Bicentenary and we thought, well, you know, is it really worth it? Like, do we actually step out of our comfort zone and actually make people feel better about the Bicentenary by engaging? And I don't think we should need to do that. Okay, that's not a core thing for us, is to make everybody else feel better about it. I think it's just having to see or wanting to see that true acknowledgement of us being First Peoples, you know? Like,
1: I don't think
0: that's happened as strongly as what it should have in Albany.
1: Yeah.
0: Which is disappointing, but, you know, that's the way the cookie crumbles, right? Like, you have to wait and play it out, really.
1: Definitely. And then, of course, you've had Anzac and the awful stuff around Welcome to Country. That's really disturbed people as well. So, you know, it's, you get off the canvas and then you're back into it again, because you have to justify your existence through what people are saying about Welcome to Country.
0: Yeah. Exactly. Well, I'm just hoping that, you know, Whadjuk Woodja is next. So, you know, 2029, people are going to be looking towards, you know, engaging Aboriginal people. And, you know, our elders are precious. Like, we can't afford to let them be stressed about these sorts of things, you know. So we need to put ourselves in a position where we can teach, we can share our lessons that we've learnt to Whadjuk country and Whadjuk people, and then go, you know, these are the things you probably really need to think about.
1: Too true.
0: Yeah, so lots, hopefully that does happen somewhere along the line.
1: So lots of learnings. Look, Bob, we might just go to a song.
0: Yep.
1: And come back.

0: Oh yeah, one of the big songs from First Nation Mob Dan Sultan, Same Man. Welcome back, Shandell Cummings, to Murich Mag, a weekly program here, and we're talking to you all the way down at Minang Country. Tell me your mob again.
1: So I'm from the Nat family, so we classify ourselves as Mirininga. So we have Minang, which is technically what it is. So
0: sure.
1: It means those of Minang country, pretty much.
0: Good on you. Again, it's lovely to talk to you, given I've known your family for so long and in recent years coming into contact with you. I've been working on radio there here for a lot of years now. But look, the other thing that's coincidentally happening during the bicentenary, and there might be some learnings, is the place-based rap. And it's a pilot around the country, and we want rap organisations to come together. Now, I've probably been one of the biggest advocates for this, because I don't think rap reconciliation will work unless you're working in collaboration with other organisations, you know?
1: Yes, for sure.
0: So what's your sense then of the place-based rap? I mean, okay, one thing, there's the bicentenary and it's just kicking off now, and there was a big signing ceremony the other week during Reconciliation Week when there were 20,000 people online. So how are you thinking about this and what it might do to benefit our community on Minang Country?
1: Yeah, well, look, I haven't had a huge involvement in the place-based rap that's happening down here, and it's not because I don't want to, it's just that I'm so busy with other things that it's just been, you know, like hectic. But, you know, I totally agree with the fact that, you know, you can have organisations or not-for-profit community groups that are actually, you know, developing their own raps, but at the end of the day, it doesn't mean anything if we're not working together.
0: No, that's right.
1: And I think there needs to be a sense of a collaborative approach to reconciliation on a regional base scale.
0: Yep.
1: And I don't think I've really seen that happening in other spaces. So, I mean, this is pretty new, so it's, you know, it's going to be about lessons learned as well. But I think it's definitely the right approach to reconciliation, for sure.
0: Sure. And we know that all of our communities have been sort of, there's divisions because of the Noongar land deal. There's divisions because of historical differences. And we know better that has occurred on the country around Albany. So there's already the frictions and divisions, which we hope to overcome. Is that, do you think that's happening? Or do you think the community is working together or understanding better what the place-based rap is about?
1: Look, you know, I think I'm sort of one of those believers in, you know, that anything that's driven by the government, etc. I mean, I'm probably speaking out of turn, but I think we always experience processes that are divisive, and if there is never a time that we actually get together and unite as one, then I think that you know, things like place-based raps really won't work. And I think we're moving towards that space or place of, you know, being collaborative. You know, native title is definitely a big divisive process.
0: Yes, of course it was.
1: And you know, we do see a lot of that, you know, let's face it, it's lateral violence in the community where people sort of point fingers and, you know, you don't come from here, or, you know, go back to where you come from, sort of thing. And I think that really discounts people that have real strong connection, whether it's historical or traditional, to a certain area or a certain region. And I think we need to ensure that we're making place or space for those people as well. And I've always been a big believer in that. Everybody's story is different, so we need to hold that and keep it precious. Like, that's important to a person or an individual or a family group, and we need to actually be stronger and actually be more accepting of each other and each other's stories, I think.
0: I mean, you know, everyone's journey is different, but in lots of ways there's lots of similarities, so we've got to work through that. But look, anything else you'd like to tell us about the region? I'm heading down there November, we're launching another documentary. You probably would be aware that Genocide in the Wildflower State was made around Albany, and we're launching a book. So love for you to be involved and catch up with you then. But anything more you'd like to tell our listeners down there at 100.9 RTR FM, Noongar Radio?
1: If you're planning on coming to Albany soon, then rug up really big, because it's really cold at the moment. So
0: freezing here, a little
1: out
0: down there.
1: Yeah, the whales are out and about. So, you know, if you do come down, make sure you get out and see those as well.
0: Are they out and about now? Okay, no, it's not just all November. Chandelle Cummings, it's been a real pleasure talking to you on RTR FM, Noongar Radio, and Great Southern FM. Look, keep in touch. I want you to take advantage of the radio station down there, but more importantly, through the program Woodish Mag.
1: Yes, for sure.
0: Thank you so much for being involved, Chandelle. I know you've been busy and it's been a long time, me getting hold of you, so I'm glad I did. Okay, all the best. Love to the family.
1: No worries.
0: Cheerio. Bye now. Now, welcome back to Moodish Mag on RTR FM. Wow, and also coming across too on Noongar Radio, Lulgadi Radio up in Ninkana Country and Derby and Great Southern FM and Minang Country. And of course, it was great to talk to Chandelle Cummings a little earlier and the work she's been doing around the city of Albany, talking about place-based wrapped and touching on the bicentenary that's occurring down there. So, yeah, what's happening around Perth? Well, last week, as I said, it was the NAIDOC Awards, and a number of people were acknowledged in a way that was unbelievable, really. And you've heard Elisa. She was Youth of the Year, and her song Walk with Elders. And if you get a chance to look at the film clip, yours truly is there too. Artist of the Year was Beck and her work with Deadly Denims. Community Person was Jonathan Mogridge. Female Elder of the Year was Dr. Elizabeth Hayden. Male Elder of the Year was Nick Abraham. You might remember the name. He did co-host on Moorish Mag a little while ago. Teresa Miller, Belia Cultural Business, was a winner too. And it was a big night. As I say, awards were declared before NAIDOC Week, and later in the show we'll talk about what's happening for NAIDOC Week, particularly Sunday week, the big opening down in Wellington Square. But good to have you on the show. We're going to go to a song.

This is Maurice Mag on RTR-FM. Oh, I think we've done 227 podcasts. So if you miss the show, grab the station a little later and you can hear what we talked about today, including Chandel Cummings, Minang girl from Minang country down on the southern coast. She was talking about the bicentenary that we're commemorating down there. All sorts of things happening down on Minang country this year. And also talked about the place-based rap. And, yeah, we kind of like to get some local info for local radio, 100.9 Great Southern FM. And, as I said, shooting up to Nyinkana Country and Derbity, Lulgidi Radio and local radio, Wajak. We're going to be talking to Len Collard again today. Himself and Jerry Matura were on the show last week talking about Noongar economy and what we're going to do about it, and an event is coming up a little later, 1st of July? No, I'm not sure of the date. So Professor Len Collard will talk about that shortly. And we will get an opportunity to talk too about NAIDOC Week, which is happening Sunday week, and there's all sorts of activities. I won't tell you all of them, because they're currently happening too at Rain Square. Let's go to a song and we'll get hold of Professor Len Collard.

0: Oh, yeah, great song. Iconics met her the other night and also at the Pines in our big fundraiser event at the university. Malia Wong, an Archie Roach song, courtesy of the Archie Roach Foundation, Ruby Hunter. And Professor Len Collard is back on the line. We yarned last week. Good morning, Professor Len Collard.
1: How are you, James? Keep them well?
0: Oh, look, yeah, it's all been good. The awards, NAIDOC Awards, were held last week at the Ritz down on Betty's Beach, and great night, and Iconics, the song I just played, she won an award. Elisa sang about Walk With Elders, a great song if you haven't heard. I think

0: played it last week too. But Professor Len Connor, I got you back on the program because I'm not so much anxious, but we're talking Noongar economy and an event that's coming up next week, and I wanted to bring you back just to remind our listeners the importance of such an event. So welcome back. Just remind our listeners who you're mobbing, where you're from.
1: My mum's family are Benhall Maguires and all them fellas there, and on Dad's family they are Collards and Shores. So on both sides of my family we've got first contact and first engagement on the Wadjuk Budjara on both sides of our family.
0: Lovely. Now you appeared on Mudich Mag last week with chef, the caterer person, Jerry Matera, talking about the importance of the economy. Can you just give us a summary of what you're hoping to achieve and when it's going to be held? As I say, I'm just a little bit concerned about the lead-up time. Have you had a good response?
1: Yeah, no, I think from what I can tell, I spoke to Jerry and he said that the numbers are sneaking up towards the 500 mark.
0: The aspiration
1: is we want to try and get 1,000 people there if we can.
0: Okay. So hopefully we can help you more. So give our listeners, this program goes to Noongar Radio, Great Southern FM and Lulgadi Radio up in Derby. Not that they're going to participate, but Wadjuk Radio, Noongar Radio, you're likely to get some interest. And from this show, because it's not live streamed, it'll be streamed later on today. So tell us more. Yeah. Give us a bit of a summary of what you're hoping to achieve and the importance.
1: Yeah, well, as I mentioned, the goal is that we try to get a 1,000 people in the room, and the idea of the Marunda, the Noongar gathering, is to raise people's awareness about the challenges for our mob and the assets and the resources that we should be generating. And of course we know that last week when Jerry talked about it, he was highlighting that literally our mob, who traditional owners are losing billions of dollars in money because inappropriate conduct of people in the way that they engage traditional owners.
0: Yep.
1: So I think he talked about the Ilua and things like that.
0: Yep.
1: But really, I think it's important in 2026 that when people come to the Perth Convention Centre, Exhibition Centre on Wednesday the 1st of July, that they come along and have a listen, and there will be questions and answer time there. But really, we're really trying to unpack and explain to people the seriousness of the economic inappropriate conduct that goes in, on and around, not just the Wadjuk Budjara, not even the Southwest lands, but also in the Yamaji lands, amongst the Wongais, amongst the Mulbas, amongst the mob in the Kimberley and further afield. Mm. But even internationally, Indigenous people are being stripped down to the bare bones, and Jerry Matera has been leading on this, and I think last week he explained what motivated him to get involved. And I think it just tells us that good Noongars, and there's plenty of us out there, that we're not waiting around for government, we're taking responsibility for our own self-determination and our own sovereign engagement.
0: Mm.
1: And so really important to get as many people to the big meeting there at the convention centre.
0: Right, look, I'll get you to just talk freely, if you could, where Noongar country extends to from the southern to the northern, but just repeat the contact number, who to contact to register. There's an email address, I think.
1: Yeah, okay, so it's www.ibcouncil.org.au/Marunda, Marunda, and Jim, if you and your mob there at RTRFM can post that website just to share it, because we do want to encourage as many people to come to the dialogue.
0: Right, okay. So before you go then, I'll get you to repeat that so I can get it onto the relevant people to get it on the web. Okay, so that event is happening on the 1st, the Wednesday.
1: The 1st of July.
0: Right.
1: And it starts at, let me just check to see what time, I think it starts at 9 o'clock. And if people can go on to www.ibcouncil.org.au/Marunda, you can register your attendance.
0: Good. Brother, just repeat that,
1: www.ibcouncil.org.au/Marunda, Marunda.
0: Good on you. Appreciate it.

0: Professor, look, thank you so much for your time. It may be that we have another yarn further down the track. I think it probably requires a number of discussions on media in some shape or form, and friendly media, that is, you know, RTR, FM, Mortgage Mag and others. So, look, good luck with that. 500, that's probably a good number to kick off, and let's hope the numbers increase between now and then, and there's other opportunities to promote it. So congratulations to you and Jerry Matera. So big shout out to both your families, and, yeah, we'll see how that goes. Thank you very much for being on the show, Len. Really appreciate it.
1: Say, you know, we always say when we said see you later on.
0: What a one.
1: I always say see you later on.
0: Thanks, Professor. Cheerio.
1: Right, well, yeah,
0: good on you. Yeah. Okay, there you go, Professor Len Collard. We talked the economy around Noongar, which is RTR FM is on Noongar country, Noongar Whadjuk country, and you know, the land goes north to, well, Yuwood, south to Minang, and across to Gorang, and across west to Wadandi, and yeah, there's 13, 14 different clan groups that we talk about when we talk about Noongar. Let's go to a song.

0: You gotta love that song. You gotta love it. You gotta love it.
1: Yes, Emily Waimara. She also does Black Boy and Black Smoke and Black Sea, Black Sky. I mean, no, not really. So we've been talking Manda, the Noongar Gathering, and thank you, Professor Len Collard. Look, a big shout out to all the people that won awards last week. Teresa Miller for her Business of the Year, Elder of the Year, Dr. Liz Hayden, Elder Female, Elder Male, Nick Abraham, you've heard his voice on radio before, Lisa, Youth of the Year with a song, Walk with the Elders, John Mogridge, Community Person of the Year, and Beck with her Business of the Year with Lou Denham. You've been hearing stuff around NAIDOC and Manda. And the Manda revision is for every Noongar child to grow up in strong in cultural identity. Noongar businesses thrive across every industry. Wealth generated on Noongar Budja creates opportunities for Noongar families. Our young people become leaders, entrepreneurs and custodians of culture. Our country should be protected, restored and generally prosperity for future generations. Noongar people are united around and shared vision for the future. The gathering is not about politics, it is not about organisations, it's not about division, it's about Noongar people coming together to explore what is possible. A day to listen, a day to learn, a day to ask questions, a day to share ideas, a day to help shape the future of our nation. No fighting, no factions, no blame. Just one conversation about the future of our people. Our ancestors fought for what we now have and what is next and what is our responsibility. Come and hear the vision. Come and ask the hard questions. Come and shape Noongar 2050. For our old people, for ourselves, for our children and grandchildren, and for Noongar people. 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This is the beginning of a conversation. So RSVP, go to the Manda website. www.ibcouncil.org.au. So Manda, meaning coming together. Yeah, if you've just tuned in, this is Mudich Mag, hearing good stories from our community and, listening around what's happening on Noongar country. We're going to go to a song. I think this is Gina Williams.

Williams, great person in our community. Big shout out to Gina, and hope you're doing well, sis. This is Morty Schmag, Jimbo signing out. Solo today. Until next week.

0: I'm Mark Dransfield. Australia's landmark social media ban for under-16s could soon be strengthened. Studies have shown up to 4 in 5 underage teenagers are still bypassing restrictions to access platforms like TikTok and Instagram. Prime Minister Anthony Albanese has told Nine the government is considering stronger measures.
1: That if there are legal challenges, then they are strengthened, the opportunity of getting these laws upheld, and also make sure that we continue to hold these social media giants to account.
0: A probe has found a third of Australian fuel retailers is failing to fully comply with measurement regulations. Lee Harrison explains.
2: A national audit has found nearly 1 in 20 fuel pumps are shortchanging motorists, delivering less fuel than what's being paid for. 3,000 pumps were tested at more than 400 fuel retailers. The Daily Tab-

0: Telegraph revealing investigators issued nearly 200 non-compliance notices to business, retailers forced to fix the underpouring pumps before they can be used again. Dodgy operators can also be hit with fines of up to $222,000 for each offence. Lee Harrison, Air News.
1: A woman has been found dead at a nursing home in Sydney's West, with one of her relatives now in police custody. The 84-year-old's body was discovered by staff in a building at the facility in Rooty Hill. Detective Superintendent Darren Batchelor says police will allege the 53-year-old woman in custody administered a substance to the deceased.
2: We don't know exactly what that substance is at the moment or whether that contributed to her passing last night.
1: Federal police say six children in the Philippines have been removed from harm as a result of an investigation into a West Australian man. Sean Bindley reports.
3: The AFP says the 53-year-old was intercepted by border officials on his return to Perth from the Philippines in late March. It's alleged they found a mobile with child abuse material and communications with a Filipino person suspected of facilitating the procurement of children. Philippines officials were informed and national police took the children to safety. The Albany man is facing five charges, including trying to procure a child to engage in sexual activity from outside of Australia. Sean Bindley, E-News.
1: Overseas now, and at least 188 people are confirmed to have died in northern Venezuela, where two powerful back-to-back quakes hit yesterday. Rescuers are searching the rubble in the capital Caracas and further north in the state of La Guaira, where dozens of buildings have collapsed. Thousands of people are still unaccounted for. International help is on the way, including from the US, Mexico, Qatar and Spain. China and India have also pledged to help. And in air showbiz, Lionel Richie's been taken to hospital after abruptly ending a show in Minnesota. He was forced to sit down on the stage as he sang his 80s hit Dancing on the Ceiling because he was feeling dizzy. The 77-year-old tried to continue but then took an unplanned intermission and did not return. Checking the Aussie share market, the All Ords is up 13 points at 89.64. One Australian dollar is buying around 69 US cents. This is Air News. At the World Cup, a win or draw against Paraguay today will be enough for the Socceroos to progress into the round of 32. A short time ago, it was nil all, with Connor Metcalf clipped on the eyebrow. Earlier, Ecuador stunned Group E leaders Germany 2-1 to sneak into the knockout stages as one of the top third-place teams. Here's the call on SBS.
4: Today, they were required to beat the four-time champions of the world.
1: Ivory Coast defeated Curaçao 2-0. Meanwhile, the Netherlands beat Tunisia 3-1. Japan and Sweden battled to a 1-1 draw. To NRL, where the Titans are bracing for a Bulldogs onslaught in tonight's Round 17 clash. Stephen Crichton makes a surprise shift to 5-8 against Gold Coast, but Titans coach Josh Hannay says his team is confident they can contain the Dogs skipper.
5: Obviously, Crichton hasn't played a lot of six at NRL level, but he stepped in there last week and did a job, and he's a quality player, so they'll come up here full of confidence, but so are we.
1: Later, the Broncos host the Roosters. And in AFL, Hawthorn's recalled Flynn Perez, Cal Shadir and Jack Dalton for tonight's game against the Giants. GWS are without Jesse Hogan. He has a broken finger. Australian Independent Radio News.
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7: 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Our Voices wishes to advise that the thoughts and opinions expressed on the program do not represent the thoughts and opinions of 6DBY or of our broadcast partners.

Kaiowaja, you're now listening to Our Voices with me, Jody Ryder. 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Today on the program, I've got a couple of interviews for you. I had a yarn with Carl Obrisco, who is the chair of the Closing the Gap. We had a bit of a discussion about Closing the Gap. And also, I had a chat to Roz Walker, who is one of the inductees for 2026 into the WA Women's Hall of Fame. We had a bit of a chat about her life and what she's done and what it feels like now to be inducted. So stick around for that. But if you have anything you want to add to the conversation or anything you would like to ask, feel free to jump on the Facebook page. It's 6DBY Logarty Radio. But right now, jumping into the interview with Carl Briscoe here on Our Voices. You're listening to Our Voices with me, Jody Ryder, and on the line right now,

0: who is one of the inductees for 2026 into the WA Women's Hall of Fame. We had a bit of a chat about her life and what she's done and what it feels like now to be inducted. So stick around for that. But if you have anything you want to add to the conversation or anything you would like to ask, feel free to jump on the Facebook page. It's 6DBY Logarty Radio. But right now, jumping into the interview with Carl Briscoe here on Our Voices. You're listening to Our Voices with me, Jody Ryder, and on the line right now I have Carl Briscoe. How are you doing today, Carl?
1: Oh, yeah, good, thank you, Jody.
0: Now, could you introduce yourself, letting us know who you are, where you're from and who's your mob?
1: Yep, so my name's Carl Briscoe. I'm a Googie LNG man from the Mossman Daintree area, far north Queensland, and I'm also the co-chair of the Close the Gap campaign, as well as the CEO of the National Association for Aboriginal and Torres Strait Islander health workers and health practitioners.
0: Yeah, I'm glad you said that because it's a very long acronym and it's a bit of a confusing one too. So you've got your hands pretty busy and full there. Now, today we're going to talk about closing the gap. So can you remind us all what the targets are?
1: Yeah, so obviously there's the Closing the Gap Agreement, which the government, you know, oversees, and there's 19 targets within there, socioeconomic targets. I suppose, you know, the major difference between Close the Gap and Closing the Gap. Close the Gap is really a rights-based movement established in 2006, whereas Closing the Gap was established in 2008, and that's really the government's agenda or response to the health inequities of Aboriginal and Torres Strait Islander people.
0: Now, we haven't had a great progress in these targets. Are the government and ACCOs looking at possible factors and trying to address them?
1: Yeah, I think if we go back to the Productivity Commissioner's report, we saw that one of the key findings of that was around the jurisdiction, state and territories not actually implementing the priority reform areas. So the 2020 revised agreement, Closing the Gap Agreement, it's four priority reform areas in addition to the 19 targets. And so I think, you know, just not actually aligning the targets to the priority reform at the same time, and that's what the Productivity Commissioner's findings had found, that there was no alignment or no implementation of the priority reforms, meaning we're seeing like four targets, you know, not being on track and only four being on track to be met.
0: Yeah, so explain to our listeners what the main aim of Closing the Gap is, because I think you may have already mentioned it, but can you reiterate?
1: Yeah, so Closing the Gap, you know, it's really to address the health inequities faced by Aboriginal and Torres Strait Islander people in comparison to non-Indigenous Australians, and really to look at the health equity and equality for Aboriginal and Torres Strait Islander people.
0: Now, Carl, what are some of the main points that came out of the last report?
1: Yeah, so, I mean, obviously the four targets not being on track. I suppose one of the concerning ones really is around the child protection, so the over-representation of Aboriginal and Torres Strait Islander children in out-of-home care. You know, there's a lot of those thoughts and feelings that, you know, this is the next Stolman generation just repeating itself 2.0. So that's quite concerning, as well as the suicide rates amongst our people. That kind of goes hand in hand with the social and emotional well-being of our people, and we talk about intergenerational trauma and that adequately needing to be addressed in order to reduce a lot of these suicide rates amongst our people.
0: Now, what are some of the main areas that are still not reaching our goals?
1: Yeah, I mean, I think the probably major one is really the criminal justice or the youth justice and the over-incarceration of our people in prison. We do see, you know, a lot of programs that actually look at reducing those incarceration rates, and, you know, so the Close the Gap campaign, which I'm so caring, you know, we We actually

0: highlighted some of these programs, like Out at Birth, and how the Justice Reinvestment Program, by putting in preventative programs to actually keep a lot of these juveniles out of the justice system. And so that's, I suppose, part of our mantra around the Close the Gap campaign, is highlighting the government, hey, these are programs that are working. Let's look at investing in them to actually roll them out, because they are having success. I suppose one of the ones, the Indigenous Rangers program back in 2019, we highlighted that in our Close the Gap report. Now we're seeing, you know, 6-year funding agreement of that program being rolled out. But also, when we look at that, it's creating employment, but it's also ensuring that we don't have these massive bushfires because of the coal burning that actually takes place by these Indigenous Rangers in terms of looking after country and caring for country.
1: Yeah, now, what are some of the main factors that are stopping us from reaching our Closing the Gap goals?
0: Yeah, I mean, I think it's really, it's not rocket science. We look at the Productivity Commissioner's report, which I said earlier, around the priority reform. So if we look at co-designing and genuine shared decision-making, number one. Number two is around increasing the control of different programs and allowing communities to control these programs. And number three is around transforming the way mainstream services, not just in health but all services, how they operate. Then number four is around data and data sovereignty. So whilst there's a lot of data collected on our people, actually providing that in a format that our people can actually make decisions on how best to address their needs.
1: Yeah. So, Carl, last question for you. Can you explain what the implementation plan is for the future?
0: So the implementation plan really is, and I suppose we've heard the Minister for Indigenous Australians highlight the need for states and territories to really commit to addressing these targets, but that also encapsulates the implementation of these priority reform areas. So we're starting to see a bit of commentary coming out around, you know, funding being put at risk if these targets aren't actually starting to be met, or if the priority reform areas aren't implemented. So I suppose, you know, governments, you know, looking at them, they really do listen to the bottom line in terms of the dollar. It's putting some accountability back on these state and territory governments to ensure that our people, you know, live a healthy life, just like the rest of any other Australian.
1: Yeah, and on that, Carl, I'm going to thank you very much.
0: Okay. Thank you very much, Jodie, for having me.
2: See ya. Australia, and you're listening to our voices.

You're listening to Our Voices, and that was some Emma Donovan and Change Is Coming. And before that, you heard the interview with Carl Briscoe talking about Closing the Gap. And, yeah, now for those people who aren't sure what Closing the Gap is basically, I guess, programs, steps and measures that the, you know, the government are taking, and the, you know, our ACOs, our Aboriginal organisations, are taking to try and bring up the standard of First Nations living through, you know, all the education, health, employment, housing, you know, basically bringing us to the same level as the non-Indigenous community, so that, that way we are, I guess, on the same level playing field kind of thing. So that's what Closing the Gap is all about, to try and, you know, change those things for us. So, yeah, so that was a, you know, pretty good interview. If you have questions about that or want to put anything forward, you can jump on the Facebook page. It's 6DBY Logarty Radio. But still to come on the show, I've got the interview with Roz Walker. Have split that into two parts, yes. She's chatting a bit about, you know, her life and what she's done and how she's got to where she is, and the fact that now she is inducted into the WA Women's Hall of Fame. So stick around for that. But right now, here's some Baruch with Fight for Your Rights.

0: You're listening to Our Voices with me, Jodie Ryder, and here with me at the moment I've got Professor Roz Walker. How are you doing today?
1: I'm doing well, thank you. Thank you for having me.
0: Yeah, now I'll give a bit of a spiel. You are the Senior Principal Research Fellow for Aboriginal Health, and you have just recently been inducted into the WA Women's Hall of Fame for this year under the category of health. So I guess give us a little bit of background of, you know, how you came to be in the position that you are in now.
1: Okay. So I started working, I started working in Aboriginal community management, community development about 40 years ago out at Curtin University, and then worked there for a long time, and in that period of time had the privilege of spending a lot of time going out to Aboriginal communities across Western Australia, particularly the Kimberley and the Pilbara, and just recognised completely the inequities in access to availability to a whole range of things that everybody takes for granted, and also the strengths and resilience of Aboriginal people, but also the lack of access to health facilities, to good housing and so on and so forth. So somewhere around 2004, I moved over to the Telethon, what was then the Telethon Kids Institute, with Fiona Stanley, and became very involved in talking to various communities about the WA Aboriginal Child Health Survey. So that was the next sort of layer of having that opportunity to really sit around and yarn about what sorts of things were going on in education, in health, in social services and social emotional well-being for Aboriginal people. And so over many years I had the opportunity to travel to many, many communities in WA, as well as take the findings of the WA Aboriginal Child Health Survey over to Canberra with my colleagues, and be able to talk about changes to policy in a range of areas. So the whole idea that you can actually get in there and make a difference through changes in policy and practice was, you know, I guess my first real foray into that side of things. And so I worked at the Telethon Kids through to about 2019, and in that time I became head of maternal and child health, and had just so many wonderful experiences working up in the Pilbara, out into places like the Western Desert with the communities out there, places like Jigalong and Punmu, Bungor, and also around Headland and down to Roebourne. And in all of those places we were looking, one of the really exciting things I think was that we got some funding to do a major piece of work called Staying on Track, which was the first Australian early development census that was done as a research project. It's now done as a census every so many years in, across Australia, but at that stage it was just a research project across the Pilbara. And so what that enabled me to be a part of was really understanding what was happening for young children, say up to 5 years old entering school, their social emotional well-being, their health, their physical fitness and so on. And then with that, the findings of that Aboriginal development census took those findings back to every community in the Pilbara and worked with groups. So the local early childhood groups, the schools, if there were mining companies doing things with communities, worked with them, and worked with the early years groups through all those communities. And Aboriginal communities were the ones who drove the things that they felt they needed to make a shift in those results, which were highlighting at the time that Aboriginal kids weren't faring as well as non-Aboriginal kids in places like Headland and Newman and Karratha, where there were a lot more resources. And so that was a really exciting 3 or 4 years where really working to change things. And, yeah, at the same time working with another project called Staying on Track, and that was working with young people around what was called substance use reduction, and the kids just like throw that away. This is about staying on track. And so we, again, had this amazing opportunity to work across the Pilbara with young people. So I was very blessed to have opportunities to work with stakeholder groups right through to local government, with various different high schools, again, as the primary schools, and really try to nut out things to make a difference for young people. And in that time, we were able to have young people form their own leadership group and determine how they wanted things to go. So it was just a fantastic learning for me about listening to voices of young people and communities and to really make a difference.
0: Yeah, now, I just wanted to point out, Roz, that you've actually stated, well, you said that the going to university probably wouldn't have been made possible unless, you know, for the Whitlam's decision to abolish yes. university tuition fees back in 1974. And I thought that's pretty amazing. So that was, you know, you got the opportunity yeah. to go to university, and then yeah. you graduated in 1984 with honours. So, you know, yeah. to actually get that opportunity to graduate with honours, how did that feel for you?
1: Oh, it was amazing. It was absolutely amazing. I remember as a young kid, being probably 10, driving along Tom Street with my mum and dad in our first car and driving along and seeing UWA and the beautiful big clock tower and Ivory Tower. And I said, oh, that place is beautiful. I'm going to go there one day. And both of my parents at exactly the same time said, no, you won't. That's only for rich people. And no, you know, it's not possible. And I just remember sitting with it and going, oh, you know, that's not okay.
0: Yeah.
1: I was about 10. Anyway, many years later, wind on the clock when I've got young kids,

0: Gough Whitlam says we're going to open up universities for everyone. And then, of course, there was this opportunity for mature age students to have an alternative pathway into university. So I just kind of grabbed it and worked really hard. And it was way before we had computers and could do emails and all of that. I used to wait out the front every week for my results to come through from, you know, I was doing a mature age study, and I'd wait for the English literature results to come in and see that I finally got entry into uni. So to graduate with honours, you know, in 1984 was, it was exhilarating. And in our family, I was probably the first person who had, you know, gone on and got a degree, and something that I think so many people valued at that time and were able to really start to make a difference, you know. And it's really interesting because now there is still debate going on about whether universities should be opened up and, you know, reduce the fees, and whether we should still have, you know, arts degrees, or whether we should be down to really serious, make sure that everyone's got, you know, some science degree of some sort. And I think, well, if it hadn't been for that experience for me and the opportunity to do a Bachelor of Arts in the first instance and learn all about Australian history and to learn all about, you know, the arts, philosophy, did a lot of philosophy, a lot of politics, and really got to understand the system, I guess, and the fact that we could get in there and change it. So.
1: Yeah, because it, like you said, it's obviously led to bigger and better things for you, and it's, yeah, you know, taking you on this amazing journey. So that was quite an opportunity.
0: Yes, absolutely. And I'd like to think that I gave it back in spades.
1: So. Yeah. Now, I just wanted to know, you've talked about all the communities that you've been to and you've worked in. What's been some of the best experiences for you from going to those communities?
0: People sharing, oh, there's so many good experiences, but there's a community that I'm still working with that I started working with back in 2007, Wakasuni community down near Tom Price. And to be able to go to that community, at that time I was doing the Australian Early Development Census, and to share with people about their young kids and what they wanted and their hopes and dreams for those kids, and to and to develop that trust, and to still be able to work with that community now. And many of those young people who were little kids then are now the mums and dads in that community. So I think the fact that the highlight was just having people really trust in what we were doing, and then sharing with us and letting us into their lives, and then working together to work out what sorts of things they wanted going forward. You know, recently I've had the opportunity to be in Gove in Yirrkala, and again, just the generosity of people to. We've been looking at the impacts of what people understand about strep A and its links to rheumatic heart disease, and to have people sitting around and sharing their understandings and what they think needs to happen with such generosity is it's just always a huge highlight for me to have that opportunity. And then to nut out together what needs to happen.
2: Yeah. This is our Voices News and Current Affairs by our mob.

0: And you know, looking at the you know, amazing things that you've seen, but also I guess you've seen a lot of issues and factors that are affecting those communities. So how has that affected you in what you do?
1: Yes, it's at times made me incredibly angry that this is still happening. I come home and say to my husband, even now it's 2025 and this is still happening, I cannot believe it. Like things like water and power and housing and the fact that communities can be not having access to fresh drinking water, in can't just go and turn on a tap. I mean, that makes me feel so incensed and at the same time so determined to be part of trying to really make a difference and try to not just be there and be enraged, but to then work with the community to try to change those things. So last year we ran a huge, a large workshop with Aboriginal communities, brought various different communities down to Murdoch University, and they shared with us what was happening with their water issues, and together came up with recommendations for change. And we have put them together in a report, and we're taking them forward both through research with a major research project that we're just finishing writing now, and also taking it through to government and sitting with the minister, you know, and providing that report to say these things, they're not okay, they have to change. And so, yeah, I think having the opportunity to be part of that process is, once you see those things, you can't unsee them, and I don't think you can walk away. I think you have to be part of the change process.
0: Yeah, and if you are in a position where you can help make that change, or positive change, it's, you know, something that needs to be done. And, you know, as you said, you are in a position where you are looking at policies and making those changes. So it's a good thing. Now, I was just looking at some of the key interests that you have, was developing and translating transformative and decolonising strategies to enhance maternal, child and adolescent health, mental health and social and emotional wellbeing at individual, organisational and community levels. So that is something that's very important. And for us First Nations people, when we talk about social and emotional wellbeing, we're talking about the holistic approach. So as a non-Indigenous person, was that a different, like, concept for you to actually look at, you know, you don't just look at the one factor, you have to actually look at the whole picture? Yeah. Is that something that you get to adapt to?
1: It's something that I believe in passionately and see all the time. It kind of made a lot of sense to me. And when you know, when I've been privileged to be on country with people and they've actually driven me along and shown me the tree where they were born and where their grandmother was born and how it makes their, you know, heart feel good, their li'an or something feel really good, I kind of get it. And I think, but it is about shifting that Western way of thinking, which is just very objective and, I mean, increasingly there's changes in that area, but for a long, long time, Western psychology has been about fixing the person and the individual and thinking that it's things kind of within them, as opposed to understanding that people are very holistic, their social, cultural, emotional, spiritual well-being is all part of that very holistic sort of focus on health,
0: Now, you are the director at the Coolerman Research and Advocacy Centre at the Nyack Yira Institute for Change at Murdoch University, and you're also an adjunct professor in the SPGH at UWA. Now, in those positions, what are you hoping for the future to develop?
1: Yeah. Okay. Well, in the centre, we've been working. We're looking a lot at the impacts of climate change on Aboriginal communities, families, and through to mums with bubs. You know, like especially heat waves, and especially sort of issues around disasters. But the increasing impacts of climate change, yet another burden, if you like, that people are having to confront alongside all of those other social determinants we talked about. So what we're hoping to do through the Coolamon Research and Advocacy Centre is to, we can't change the weather, but we can actually really support change to make sure that people have the facilities to be able to adapt, you know, in the future, that there are cool places, that people have access to electricity and things to have, try and have everyone have access to the same amenities that people take for granted in places like Perth. The centre is, we've got a range of people doing work around social emotional wellbeing, listening to voices on country, looking at seasonal yarns. We have we're doing work with communities around getting young people involved in looking at and understanding climate change. The centre, my hope is that I'm able to hand the, you know, work alongside an Aboriginal person to run the centre, and, you know, that would be my dream at the moment too. I've been very honoured and privileged to be supported by our elders and by Professor Rhonda Marriott, who's the Pro Vice Chancellor of Ngarrindjeri, our institute, to have this opportunity to be able to help lead this work on, you know. Yeah.
0: Now let's go on to talk about the WA Women's Hall of Fame. When you found out that you were nominated, how did that feel?
1: It was incredible. I was just when Gina said, you know, you have been inducted, I was just like, this is an incredible honour, and I felt really recognised, but also like, so excited that there are these opportunities through the Women's Hall of Fame to make sure that women across a whole range of areas get the recognition to move. I think it's a huge responsibility to help move things forward and to yet play another role of advocacy, if you like. So,
0: yeah, but I will say, Roz, when we started the interview, I mentioned that, you know, I'd let you brag a little bit about yourself, and you kind of cringed at that thought. And I thought, well, then that's very indicative of most of the women who are in the WA Women's Hall of Fame. Yeah. They just do the work, get done, don't expect to, you know, go around and brag about what they're doing. Mm-hmm. They're more doers and not talkers. And, yeah. I thought, you know, that's, you know, not surprising that you are the similar. So, you know, for you, now that you are inducted and you've met other women who were inducted this year as well, what does it feel like now seeing that you are in this, you know, group of women who have done great things but are all from different backgrounds and are working different fields? How was that to meet those women?
1: It was a great privilege to meet them. It was very exciting to stand and talk with different women about just the diverse things that people are doing, and the way that every one of them, though, is making a huge difference.

0: into Western Australia at some level, with families or with communities or individuals. And that was one of the first things that struck me. It doesn't matter what people, are doing. There is a driving force there, I guess, of that's what people do. And then I think realizing that, okay, this is a chance to share some of the important things that need to be done. So there's a little bit of, not a little bit, there's responsibility that goes with that too.
1: Yeah, so are you, because I know there's there was a lot of, around that you had to keep a secret that you were, so how difficult was that to keep the secret that you were in to the WA Women's Hall of Fame?
0: It was big, and occasionally I'd nearly slip. Like one of the kids would say something to me about something coming up, and I would nearly let the cat out of the bag. And then when we were eventually allowed to invite people to come, to Government House for the induction that night, the ceremony, it was definitely, I've been selected as a finalist, and the kids are all nervous. I could see they were really nervous, like, hope you get it, Mum. And then my daughter reckons she was looking around going, wait a minute. I think everyone here is, being inducted. So it was really it was quite amazing.
1: And I guess was it nice for you to be acknowledged and being put on a pedestal for that period? Because I get the feeling that like you say, you just do the work and you don't expect that round of applause and those pats on the back. So was that nice just to be spoiled for a moment?
0: Yes, it did feel. Oh, it was scary to get up there, and you get 1 minute to say. And what can I say? What can I say in 1 minute that's going to, be profound and not miss anyone out? That was a little bit frightening, but once you do it, and having that recognition is like, wow, thank you all, is how you feel.
1: Now I'm going to hit you with my last question, Roz. What advice would you like to pass on to, other women or young ladies that are thinking about, trying to work out where they fit and where they sit in their communities?
0: I think my advice would be, if you're passionate about something that you feel really matters, no matter what it is, do it, and do it with conviction, and also ask people to help you, and if people don't seem like they see the same importance as it, really convey what it is. Because I think for me, one of the things that I recognised when I was recognised and inducted is that it's been my family all the way through who have really, they've really stood by me, and it mustn't always have been easy for them. I'd be out in community, they might have something on at school, and it wasn't that you were making choices, it's just when you're doing something that is really important and really matters, there's a way. And if you take your families with you, it's a good thing, and you don't do it alone. It's been the communities, it's been my colleagues, it's my teams, that have all been part of getting here. So my advice is around that: hold on to your conviction and your passion and get on with it, but take everyone with you.
1: And on that, Roz, I'm going to thank you very much, and that's some great advice right there. And I'll
0: Thank
1: just
0: you.
1: say, congratulations on being inducted into the WA Women's Hall of Fame.
0: Oh, thank you so much. Thank you, Jodie. And it's been really a pleasure to be
2: here. You were listening to Our Voices with Jodie Ryder.

This is Our Voices, and that was some Emily Waramara with Magic Woman Dancing, coming in after the interview with Roz Walker, talking about, you know, her life and the fact that she's now inducted into the WA Women's Hall of Fame. And I loved the advice that she gave at the end is, you know, hold on to your convictions and go for your, you know, your goals and your aims, but take your family with you along that journey. And because I guess you do need that support of friends and the family when you are, you know, striving to reach a goal. And I thought she was incredibly lucky to be able to go to university and not have to pay university fees. Because you know, that is something that you're hearing a lot about now is a lot of university students are saying, you know, it's so expensive to go to university now. Once they finish their getting their degrees, it takes them years to actually pay off the student debts that they have. And I have a niece who is currently at university, so that's why it's something that's, you know, at the forefront of my mind as well. It's like I'm thinking she is going to have a, you know, very big bill at the end of her studies. So it's something that I think is important, you know, trying to make that push to, I guess, get the student fees back down, or possibly even have that students go to university for free, which would be absolutely amazing. But I guess that's a big wish. Look, I've got to say my goodbyes now here on the program, so I hope you will join me for the show next week. But remember, if you want to add anything to the conversation, you can jump on the Facebook page at 6DBY Logarty Radio and attention it to me or to Our Voices, and I'm happy to respond to anything that you may send through. So this is Jodie Ryder saying Budawonk on Our Voices. I'm

0: I'm Mark Dransfield. The federal government is confident anger about its tax changes will eventually ease. Federal politics editor Michael Packie has more.
1: The Greens have helped Labor get its contentious tax reforms over the line, which will see capital gains and negative gearing concessions reined in. The government has been accused of breaking an election promise and lying to voters, while business groups argue they could stifle investment. Prime Minister Anthony Albanese says tax changes are never easy, but are in the nation's best interest.
2: Some of the nonsense that's out there will dissipate.
1: The government has been forced to make some adjustments, most recently overturning an element in the policy which would have left couples who jointly own an investment property worse off if one dies or divorce. The opposition's Jane Hume says it shows how flawed the legislation is.
3: They have screwed this up from start to finish.
1: The tax changes kick in from July next year. Michael Packie, Canberra.
0: The Tasmanian government has removed hundreds of thousands of driver's licence photos from a national facial recognition database. Pulse Tasmania reports more than 468,000 photos were removed amid concerns about how biometric data would be protected. The uploading happened last decade without the consent of drivers and before federal laws were in place. A body's been found in the search for a Sydney woman allegedly murdered by her son, Dusty Fitzpatrick reports.
4: Police began searching for the 58-year-old woman after she failed to return home from Winston Hills 2.5 weeks ago. It's understood she'd travelled to the suburb to meet with her 34-year-old

0: Year-old son had a reserve to discuss financial matters. He was taken into custody near Nowra about 3 days after she was last seen and charged with her murder. A body has now been located in bushland near Mount Banks Road in the Blue Mountains National Park. It's yet to be formally identified, but is believed to be that of the missing woman. Dusty Fitzpatrick, Sydney.
1: The Victorian opposition leader says it's too early to say if the party will take action against MP Moira Deeming after police cleared Matthew Guy of an accusation he assaulted her. Ms Deeming claims she was put in a headlock during a function in Sunshine West, but security camera vision shows Mr Guy leaning into a conversation, placing his hand on her shoulder. Jess Wilson has told the ABC she's pleased the matter's been resolved.
2: I have given Matthew that opportunity this morning to respond. I've reached out to Moira to seek a conversation with her when she returns from overseas.
1: Overseas now, and the King and Queen have revealed they will no longer reside at Buckingham Palace. Europe correspondent Mimi Becker says the move breaks almost two centuries of royal tradition.
3: Buckingham Palace is currently undergoing a $700 million renovation, but Buckingham Palace has revealed that the King and Queen will never move into the palace, and they will instead stay at Clarence House as their London residence. This is a real break in royal tradition as well, as the reigning monarch has lived at the palace since 1837.
1: Meantime, King Charles has released his personal tax bill for the first time, revealing he paid almost $25 million Australian dollars in taxes last financial year. This is AIR News. First to the World Cup, and a short time ago the Socceroos and Paraguay were nil all in our final group match. Christian Volpato started on the right wing and produced the Socceroos' best effort of the first half with a left foot shot that was saved. Paraguay was unable to produce a single attempt on goal throughout the first half, but a draw will suit both teams and would mean Australia would qualify for the round of 32 by coming second place in the group. Essendon has announced a five-person panel which will select the AFL club's next senior coach. Sarah Patterson reports.
4: Weeks on from the sacking of Brad Scott, Bombers president Andrew Welsh will be joined by the likes of Football Governance Committee Chair Ted Richards and CEO Tim Roberts, the latter of whom says the panel's deep expertise across leadership, governance, football and people and culture will help it to appoint the best candidate to replace Scott in the top job. That person, Robert says, will be someone who demonstrates a clear and compelling vision for the future of the football club. Scott was let go last month, with the Bombers then having posted just one win from the previous 24 games. The club is yet to get a win on the board under interim coach Dean Solomon after three games in charge. Sarah Patterson, S Sport.
1: And the boss of the New South Wales Rugby League has slammed the personal attacks being launched at Blues coach Laurie Daly over the Origin series. Australian Independent Radio News.
5: Word of the day, Wadunkedla, 26th of June. Blessed are those who hunger and thirst for righteousness, for they shall be satisfied. Matthew 5:6. Dear friends and family, Matthew wants us to do all what is right, hunger and thirst for God's precious pure light. Come see Christ on the cross, fight the good fight, died for our sins and rose up with great might. Satisfied and blessed with God's, Christ's oversight, let's trust him turn dark days back into bright. Hallelujah, young and brilliant, praise the Lord.
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0: Kaya, kaya nyana nok, kaya nyana nok ket. 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
1: It's time to bring back the language with Joe Collard.
2: We'll look at the root word for you. In our ancient language, we say nunuk, nunuk for you. Or we could say nuna, which is your. We can say nunang, yours. We can say nunju, nunju means you will. Nunukut, you all. Nunpa means perhaps you. So those words are nunuk, you, nuna, your, nunang, yours, nunju, you will, nunukut, you all, nunpa, perhaps you. Today we learnt about second person, nunuk.
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breaking down the walls. 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

0: I'm Mark Dransfield. The Socceroos have qualified for the knockout stage at the FIFA World Cup after a nil-all draw with Paraguay. Australia finishes second in the group behind the US and will next play round 32 in Dallas next Saturday morning. We'll have a full report in sport. A critical incident investigation's underway after a man was shot by police at Fairfield in Sydney's West. Police responding to a concern for welfare report say the man ran at them before an officer shot him in the arm and torso. Assistant Commissioner Brett McFadden says they don't believe the man had a weapon.
1: At this stage, there's no information to say he was armed at this stage, but that is forming part of the investigation.
0: Venezuela's health minister says at least 235 people are now known to have died in powerful back-to-back earthquakes which hit the country yesterday. Large numbers of people are still unaccounted for. Rescue teams are combing through the rubble of collapsed buildings trying to find survivors. The BBC's Will Grant reports.
2: They are working around the clock in rescue teams trying to pull people from the rubble. These first hours are absolutely crucial to get to those voices that they can hear under the rubble. The Venezuelan emergency services are experienced in this area. However, the last years of brain drain of such a massive exodus of young people have impacted their ability to operate in emergency services. But look, they are working around the clock. They're attempting to reach those most affected in the state of La Guaira.
0: The UN is coordinating the response with specialist teams arriving from countries including US, Mexico, Qatar and Spain. And two US naval vessels and transport planes have been sent to the region. University students will pay more for a degree next year. Carolee Katsimbanis has details.
3: Australian uni fees are up 3.5%. Prices published for 111 different courses next year have raised eyebrows among students. News Corp says for the first time, law, business and arts degrees will cost more than $55,000, deliberately made more expensive to try and discourage more students from enrolling due to a glut of graduates, while the cheapest degrees for nursing, teaching, IT and agriculture cost just $15,000.
0: An audit has found nearly 1 in 20 fuel pumps across Australia is short-changing drivers. The National Measurement Institute tested about 3,000 pumps in the days after the Iran war broke out. 4.5% of tested bowsers were found to have dispensed less fuel than the amount displayed on the bowser. One of Australia's rarest coins has been returned to the Perth Mint after spending decades in private collections. The 1899 half-sovereign coin was struck in the Mint's opening years as a coin of record. Tina Kircher from the Mint says the coin has been on quite the journey.
4: This may have been sent to another mint to show them what we were able to do or capable of, and then it kind of got lost in someone's hands or someone's collection, and then it's obviously surfaced, and we're delighted just to bring that back here and put it on display for everyone to see.
0: And briefly in air showbiz, Lionel Richie has been taken to hospital after abruptly ending a show in Minnesota due to a dizzy spell on stage. This is Air News. Australia gained the result it was looking for in its final group game at the FIFA World Cup 2026, as Air Sport's Graham Davis reports.
5: It's almost certain that the only thing that will be remembered about Australia's goalless draw with Paraguay is that it allowed both teams to progress to the round of 32. The Socceroos finished second in the group and will travel to Dallas to play the second place team in Group G, which could be any one of Egypt, Iran, Belgium and New Zealand. It was a game of very few efforts on goal, although three of the best came and added on time. Boss had had a good game and was nearly rewarded when his left foot shot curled wide of the far post following a driving run. Mauricio then had Paraguay's best chance of the game, but shot too close to Beach before Yenge had Australia's final attempt saved. The Socceroos celebrations at the end showed they were more than happy with the draw. Graham Davis.

0: Oaks and Santa Clara for AIR Sport.
1: Turning to AFL, and another setback for Giants star Jesse Hogan. He's been ruled out of tonight's clash with Hawthorn at the MCG with a broken finger. And in NRL, Broncos coach Michael Maguire has defended his call to appoint Payne Haas as stand-in captain in tonight's clash with the Roosters. Brisbane star front rower will leave the club at the end of the season for South Sydney. Earlier, the Titans faced the Bulldogs. Australian Independent Radio News.
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9: Air News headlines. I'm Mark Jansfield. Making news today, Australia's landmark social media ban for under 16s could soon be strengthened because up to 4 in 5 underage teenagers are still bypassing restrictions. Meantime, the federal government is understood to be open to more changes to its proposed budget reforms. An audit has found nearly 1 in 20 fuel pumps across Australia is shortchanging drivers. A woman's been questioned over the death of her relative in a Western Sydney aged care home. At least 235 people are now confirmed dead and many missing after powerful back-to-back earthquakes in Venezuela. The UN is coordinating a response involving other countries. And the royals are moving out of Buckingham Palace for good. The King and Queen will reside at neighbouring Clarence House. In air sport, the Socceroos have qualified for the knockout stage at the FIFA World Cup after a nil-all draw with Paraguay. AFL and another setback for Giants star Jesse Hogan. He's been ruled out of tonight's clash with Hawthorn at the MCG with a broken finger. And Broncos coach Michael Maguire has defended his call to appoint Payne Haas as stand-in captain in tonight's clash with the Roosters. Brisbane star front rower will leave the club at the end of the season for South Sydney. These stories and more today. This is Air News.
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0: Kaya, kaya na nanot, kaya na nanot. 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
2: Today we will look at beard, upper mouth and nose. For beard, we say barken. 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Barken is your beard. The upper mouth, we say warrigal. 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For your nose, we say mwyl. 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And that was today's lesson.
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4: I'm Mark Dransfield. The corporate watchdog is warning Australians to be on alert after bank impersonation scams stole nearly $2.5 million in 5 months. ASIC says direct phone calls were the most common tactic, accounting for nearly $2 million of the stolen funds. Commissioner Alan Kirkland warns the scams are becoming more realistic.
5: We are seeing scammers get more sophisticated in the way in which they are contacting consumers and impersonating banks as a way of convincing people to hand over login details or to click on fake links, which is really just a way for scammers to get into your bank account.
4: The federal government is understood to be open to more changes to its budget reforms. Its contentious overhaul of the country's tax system has passed Parliament after last-minute modifications. Treasurer Jim Chalmers says it isn't uncommon for changes to be made to big reform packages.
6: We're really up front on budget night, that we knew that there was more consultation to do. And that's been the case, and we've been working through that in a considered way, a methodical way, to make sure that as these implementation details and next steps are announced, that we get it right.
4: South Australian police are searching for a man who stole a BMW during a test drive in Adelaide. He took the 2008 sedan for a spin just before midnight and returned a short time later. Senior Constable Rebecca Stokes says things turned nasty after that.
7: But it was when the victim asked him to show his licence and I

0: identification, and they were starting to haggle over the already agreed price. The man produced a knife and drove off in the BMW.
1: New South Wales communities affected by the closure of the Great Western Highway are welcoming a new $20 million support package, but locals say they're not out of the woods yet. The package includes additional grants of up to $10,000 available to communities like Lithgow, which were excluded from the initial program. Lithgow Mayor Cassandra Coleman says more drivers are being diverted through the main street while the highway's closed, and it's affecting local businesses.
2: And they're affected due to the fact that our locals are so overwhelmed by the traffic, so they're not getting foot traffic to walk in the door. So the $20 million in funding is a good start, and I'm hoping as a community we can ask for more.
1: Overseas now, and the King and Queen have revealed they will no longer reside at Buckingham Palace. Europe correspondent Mimi Becker says the move breaks almost two centuries of royal tradition.
3: Buckingham Palace is currently undergoing a $700 million renovation, but Buckingham Palace has revealed that the King and Queen will never move into the palace and they will instead stay at Clarence House as their London residence. This is a real break in royal tradition as well, as the reigning monarch has lived at the palace since 1837.
1: Meantime, King Charles has released his personal tax bill for the first time, revealing he paid almost $25 million Australian dollars in taxes last financial year. And in air health news, a new study shows around 30% of people contain a genetic variant which puts them at greater risk of lung disease and severe COVID. Researchers have discovered the variant can disrupt the functions of a newly discovered enzyme, increasing the risk of disease. This is Air News. First to the World Cup, and Socceroos coach Tony Popovich is celebrating after today's nil-all draw with Paraguay in California.
4: Unbelievable. Just so proud of everyone involved, the staff, the players. And, you know, now we go to Dallas and we'll try and do something special.
1: The result means Australia's qualified for the knockout stage at the World Cup for only the third time in their history. July 4 is their next game. AFL, and another setback for Giants star Jesse Hogan. He's been ruled out of tonight's clash with Hawthorn at the MCG. Coach Adam Kingsley says Hogan suffered a broken finger during last week's loss to Carlton, having previously been sidelined for a month with a hip injury.
5: Just broke the end of his finger in a contest and ended up being a little bit more severe than what we expected. So he went in for surgery a few nights ago to tidy it up, and he's going to be out for a little while.
1: And in NRL, the Dolphins are preparing to unleash a full-strength side in Saturday's top four clash with the Warriors. Selwyn Cobbo and Hamiso Tabuai-Fido headline the Finns' major inclusions. Coach Christian Wolf says their stars are ready to back up last week's performance.
6: Full confidence in the blokes that we do have, and they went and got the job done for us, so that was great as well. And you know, really good to be back full strength this week. Now, we played well the last time we had this team out on the field, so I'm going to go and do that again.
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6: Air News headlines. I'm Mark Dransfield. Making news today, Australia's landmark social media ban for under 16s could soon be strengthened because up to 4 in 5 underage teenagers are still bypassing restrictions. Meantime, the federal government is understood to be open to more changes to its proposed budget reforms. An audit has found nearly 1 in 20 fuel pumps across Australia is shortchanging drivers. A woman's been questioned over the death of her relative in a Western Sydney aged care home. At least 235 people are now confirmed dead and many missing after powerful back-to-back earthquakes in Venezuela. The UN is coordinating a response involving other countries. And the royals are moving out of Buckingham Palace for good. The King and Queen will reside at neighbouring Clarence House. In air sport, the Socceroos have qualified for the knockout stage of the FIFA World Cup after a nil-all draw with Paraguay. AFL and another setback for Giants star Jesse Hogan. He's been ruled out of tonight's clash with Hawthorn at the MCG with a broken finger. And Broncos coach Michael Maguire has defended his call to appoint Payne Haas as stand-in captain in tonight's clash with the Roosters. Brisbane star front rower will leave the club at the end of the season for South Sydney. These stories and more today. This is Air News.
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0: Kaya, kaya nyana not, kaya nyana not that. Nije buja, nala buja, nije buja windy, nije nalang dirt, nije nalang wanky. Don't you, yo? Ni, ngan wanky.
1: It's time to bring back the language with Joe Collard.
0: We will look at the word for hello. In our ancient language, we say kaya. Kaya is spelled G-Y-A. Another word we can say for greeting or hello is Yan Nunuk. Yan Nunuk means how are you? Now, if I was to put kaya in front of it, it'd be kaya Yan Nunuk. Hello, how are you? Now, if I was to add something on top of Nunuk, which is you, and put Nunukut, which is you all, then it'd be kaya Yan Nunukut. Kaya Yan Nunukut. Hello, how are you all? Or we can say kaya wa nyan. Kaya wa nyan means hello, are you okay? Or hello, are you fine? The wa is a query. Or you could say kaya nat ye, which means hello, what now? Kaya nat ye, hello, what now? Or you could put Bert at the end, which is Kayabert, which means unfriendly. Kayabert, unfriendly. Today we learnt how to say hello. Kaya.
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2: This is Air News Western Australia. I'm Mark Dransfield. A WA teenager who threatened to kill Prime Minister Anthony Albanese and New South Wales Premier Chris Minns has avoided jail. 19-year-old Will James King had pleaded guilty to making threats to kill the politicians in Instagram messages in January. King's been sentenced in a Mandurah court to a 7-month conditional suspended imprisonment order. Federal police say 6 children in the Philippines have been removed from harm as a result of an investigation into a West Australian man. Sean Bindley reports.
3: The AFP says the 53-year-old was intercepted by border officials on his return to Perth from the Philippines in late March. It's alleged they found a mobile with child abuse material and communications with a Filipino person suspected of facilitating the procurement of children. Philippines officials were informed and national police took the children to safety. The Albany man is facing 5 charges, including trying to procure a child to engage in sexual activity from outside of Australia. Sean Bindley, Air News.
2: A New Zealand man accused of coming to Perth with violent extremist material has been hit with more charges. Border Force officers say he had videos about how to make explosives and killings overseas when he arrived at the airport in February. WA's Joint Counter-Terrorism Team will now allege he also shared the content online. The 24-year-old is facing Perth Magistrates Court today. WA has another suspected case of H5 bird flu. A giant petrel from the southern coast near Esperance returned the result. The state's 2 confirmed cases came from migratory seabirds in the same area. Senior Labor MP Sabine Winton says there should be a by-election for the seat of Nedlands following Jonathan Huston's resignation from the Liberals to sit as an independent. Liberal leader Basil Zemplis promises his party will vigorously contest the seat at the next state election in 2029. Ms. Winton says it's not a good look for the Liberals.
4: What our community expects is a government and opposition party that have a united front when it comes to policy development, and it's clear from the chaos that happened yesterday, that's not a Liberal government of the future.
2: One of Australia's rarest coins has been returned to the Perth Mint after spending decades in private collections. The 1899 half-sovereign coin was struck in the Mint's opening years as a coin of record. Tina Kircher from the Mint says the coin has been on quite the journey.
5: This may have been sent to another mint to show them what we were able to do or capable of, and then it kind of got lost in someone's hands or someone's collection, and then it's obviously surfaced, and we're delighted just to bring that back here and put it on display for everyone to see.
2: In air sport, Fremantle coach Justin Longmuir says Sean Darcy's return will help give star Luke Jackson the option to rest. The Dockers have selected Darcy at the expense of Mason Cox. It'll be his first AFL game since round 5. Longmuir says it could help him manage the load on Jackson.
6: I think it's something we've definitely got to look at. This week's a bit different. We're off a 10-day break or whatever it is. Everyone's, you know, raring to go, so it's definitely an option.

0: comfortable with Sean in the ruck, and we know what Sean's best in the ruck is like. It's up there with the best in the comp, so it does give us that flexibility.
1: The Dockers host Gold Coast at Optus Stadium on Sunday. West Coast Fever are preparing to take on the Melbourne Vixens in tomorrow night's Super Netball preliminary final at John Cain Arena. The winner of the clash will face the Adelaide Thunderbirds in the grand final. Fever have named an unchanged squad. The Perth Bears are continuing to prepare for their NRL entry next year, locking in Josias R. Key on a three-year contract. The promising young talent is currently part of the St. George Illawarra Dragons system and will join the Bears in 2027 on a pathway deal. This is AIR News Western Australia.
2: Kai Wanju, good afternoon. Jeff here on The Drive here on Noongar Radio. Quick look at the traffic, and it's all looking pretty good. Suppose a little bit busy though on Wanneroo Road northbound there in Balcatta. A report of a prang northbound there on Wanneroo Road as you come up towards Amberley Way. Keep that in mind if you're going that way. That's Wanneroo Road there in Balcatta northbound at Amberley Way. And the weather, well, showers for the rest of today, 11 degrees overnight. Then for tomorrow, showers, top of 19 degrees. That goes for Sunday and Monday as well. Right now in Perth, it's on 17 degrees. On Noongar Radio with me, Jeff, where I'm playing songs like this one from the Deadly Boys.

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2: Air News headlines. I'm Mark Jansfield. Making news today, Australia's landmark social media ban for under 16s could soon be strengthened because up to 4 in 5 underage teenagers are still bypassing restrictions. Meantime, the federal government is understood to be open to more changes to its proposed budget reforms. An audit has found nearly 1 in 20 fuel pumps across Australia is shortchanging drivers. A woman's been questioned over the death of her relative in a Western Sydney aged care home. At least 235 people are now confirmed dead and many missing after powerful back-to-back earthquakes in Venezuela. The UN is coordinating a response involving other countries. And the royals are moving out of Buckingham Palace for good. The King and Queen will reside at neighbouring Clarence House. In air sport, the Socceroos have qualified for the knockout stage at the FIFA World Cup after a nil-all draw with Paraguay. AFL and another setback for Giants star Jesse Hogan. He's been ruled out of tonight's clash with Hawthorn at the MCG with a broken finger. And Broncos coach Michael Maguire has defended his call to appoint Payne Haas as stand-in captain in tonight's clash with the Roosters. Brisbane star front rower will leave the club at the end of the season for South Sydney. These stories and more today. This is Air News.
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9: This is Air News Western Australia. I'm Mark Dransfield. A WA teenager who threatened to kill Prime Minister Anthony Albanese and New South Wales Premier Chris Minns has avoided jail. 19-year-old Will James King had pleaded guilty to making threats to kill the politicians in Instagram messages in January. King's been sentenced in a Mandurah court to a 7-month conditional suspended imprisonment order. Federal police say 6 children in the Philippines have been removed from harm as a result of an investigation into a West Australian man. Sean Bindley reports.
10: The AFP says the 53-year-old was intercepted by border officials on his return to Perth from the Philippines in late March. It's alleged they found a mobile with child abuse material and communications with a Filipino person suspected of facilitating the procurement of children. Philippines officials were informed and national police took the children to safety. The Albany man is facing 5 charges, including trying to procure a child to engage in sexual activity from outside of Australia. Sean Bindley, Air News.
9: A New Zealand man accused of coming to Perth with violent extremist material has been hit with more charges. Border Force officers say he had videos about how to make explosives and killings overseas when he arrived at the airport in February. WA's joint counter-terrorism team will now allege he also shared the content online. The 24-year-old is facing Perth Magistrates Court today. WA has another suspected case of H5 bird flu. A giant petrel from the southern coast near Esperance returned the result. The state's 2 confirmed cases came from migratory seabirds in the same area. Senior Labor MP Sabine Winton says there should be a by-election for the seat of Nedlands following Jonathan Huston's resignation from the Liberals to sit as an independent. Liberal leader Basil Zemplis promises his party will vigorously contest the seat at the next state election in 2029. Ms Winton says it's not a good look for the Liberals.
11: What our community expects is a government and opposition party that have a united front when it comes to policy development, and it's clear from the chaos that happened yesterday, that's not a Liberal government of the future.
9: One of Australia's rarest coins has been returned to the Perth Mint after spending decades in private collections. The 1899 half-sovereign coin was struck in the Mint's opening years as a coin of record. Tina Kircher from the Mint says the coin has been on quite the journey.
12: This may have been sent to another mint to show them what we were able to do or capable of, and then it kind of got lost in someone's hands or someone's collection, and then it's obviously surfaced, and we're delighted to celebrate that back here and put it on display for everyone to see.
9: In air sport, Fremantle coach Justin Longmuir says Sean Darcy's return will help give star Luke Jackson the option to rest. The Dockers have selected Darcy at the expense of Mason Cox. It'll be his first AFL game since round 5. Longmuir says it could help him manage the load on Jackson.
13: I think it's something we've definitely got to look at. This week's a bit different. We're off a 10-day break or whatever it is. Everyone's, you know, raring to go, so it's definitely an option. With Sean on the ruck, and we know what Sean's best in the ruck is like. It's up there with the best in the comp, so it does give us that flexibility.
9: The Dockers host Gold Coast at Optus Stadium on Sunday. West Coast Fever are preparing to take on the Melbourne Vixens in tomorrow night's Super Netball preliminary final at John Cain Arena. The winner of the clash will face the Adelaide Thunderbirds in the grand final. Fever have named an unchanged squad. The Perth Bears are continuing to prepare for their NRL entry next year, locking in Josias R. Key on a 3-year contract. The promising young talent is currently part of the St. George Illawarra Dragons system and will join the Bears in 2027 on a pathway deal. This is Air News Western Australia.
3: Kaiwanju, good afternoon. Jeff here on the drive.

We're on our radio. Let's have a check of the traffic. And Main Road says that there's a crash that's happened on the Kwinana Freeway southbound around Rogue Highway there at Jandakot. Keep that in mind if you go on that way. Starting to look very busy from about South Street through to Rogue Highway. Watch out for that. Now, if you spot any of the traffic problems, pull over, let me know on the SMS 0476 797601. Text when it is safe and legal to do so. And the weather, can expect a low tonight of 11 degrees with small showers for the rest of today. Yeah, 11 degrees overnight. Tomorrow, showers, top of 19. Sunday, more showers, 19 degrees. And Monday, even more showers, top of 19 degrees. And right now in Perth, it's on 17 degrees on Noongar Radio with me, Jeff, where I'm playing songs like this one from the Black Rock Band.

0: Heaven, just there. That's Foreigner here on Noongar Radio. Cold as ice. Has been quite cold past couple of weeks there in the night. Also played The Vinyls with Touch Myself. That was number one back in February of 1991. And the Black Rock Band with Modular Key. Well, it's about 16 past four on this Friday afternoon here in Perth. Well, I suppose things getting on about a fortnight ago. Senator Pauline Hanson made an address there in the National Press Club of Australia, where she covered quite a few topics, including immigration and population, multiculturalism, industrial relations and energy, and even the media copped a surf. And joining us now to talk a little bit more about this, got community advocate Suresh Rajan joins us on the phone. Hello, Suresh.
1: Hi, Jeff. Good to talk to you.
0: Yeah, now, Suresh, not sure if you did watch it in full, but yeah, what were your, I suppose, your views on some of the things that came out, especially immigration and population? That was one of the main talking points there.
1: Yeah, look, I avoided watching it because I was likely to put either a shoe or something much larger than that through the screen of the TV if I watched it any longer. But so I actually read the entire speech because I felt that that was going to be a lot safer. And I read it a number of times to try and understand exactly what she was trying to say. And let me just touch on, start off with, before we go to the point of immigration, let's talk in terms of what she said about multiculturalism and, in fact, to go to monoculturalism. And I went back and looked at a whole lot of factors that, and I wrote about this to the newspapers as well. The reality is, Jeff, as you well know, and listeners to this program would know, even if you leave aside the arrival of white man here, Australia was already a very multicultural country. We know that there were many, many countries that made up this continent. We know that there were countries of Aboriginal people of different language, different dialects, different speech, different written word, everything like that across the country. So it was already multicultural even when white man arrived here. Mm. Now, you then look at the next stage of white man arrived here. So we've taken the 60,000 years of Aboriginal civilization out of the equation just at that point where you say, okay, let's accept that that was all multicultural for that considerable time over the life of this continent. Then we go to the arrival of white man. Even the first fleet was significantly multicultural. Not many people realized, but that was not just made up of English people. There were English, there were Irish, there were Scottish, there were a couple of Africans, there were Jewish people on there, there were a couple of Indians, and there were even someone of Chinese origin on that ship. So even that was multicultural. So when Ms. Hanson, Senator Hanson, talks in terms of a monocultural past that we had, we've never had a monocultural past in this country. Multiculturalism

0: has been a basic tenet of our history going back 60,000 years, for the full history of this continent. What she means when she says monocultural is she is saying we want to have the White Australia policy back again. There's no other way you can look at it. Every which way you look at it, it is completely and utterly racist what she's talking about. She wants to have a White Australia that excludes everyone, people like all of our listeners, people like me. And I then look at the whole issue around how do we achieve monoculturalism. In my family, I am a person of Indian origin. My family is of Indian origin. I was born in Singapore, so I would fit into the group that does not fit in to the White Australia policy. Mm. My wife, on the other hand, is of Russian-German origin, but born here, and is very much a person of white skin. Therefore, she's allowed to stay. I'm not. Mm. Where do my children fit into this? They are born in Australia. They are Australian. They've got five ethnicities in their makeup, but how are they defined? So it is the sheer idiocy of what she's saying that really tried to get into. Now, I try to understand it, and I, whichever way I look at it, I can't. And she's looking at something and talking about us having one set of values here in Australia. And the reality is that every person who applies for a residency visa in this country already has to take out an oath where they swear to uphold the values and the tenets of being an Australian. And they're all listed there. Their respect for the law, respect for women, all of those things are defined as part of our citizenship and visa applications. So, yeah. Someone coming into the country is already ascribing to that. So why is she talking about this? Why is she? So that was rather bizarre in itself. And of course, she then comes back to saying, we really want to get rid of people of Islamic faith here. That was the bottom line for her. Wanted people of Islamic faith to be out of the country. Again, it just defies any expectations or any understanding when you consider that these people have all pledged that they are going to be following Australian values and they're going to uphold Australian values when they come here. So none of that made any sense whatsoever. Continued attacks on immigration, things that she has said since 1997, and nothing's changed. She's just changed the nature of the groups that she's attacking. Back then, it was Asians. Now, she's attacking Aboriginal people, and she's attacking people of Islamic faith. And she's probably including people like myself of Indian origin, etc., who are supposedly putting pressure on the housing market.
1: Yeah.
0: You know, yeah. I can't see that because who's going to build the houses if we aren't here coming in with our skills to provide the carpenters, the bricklayers, the people that are building the houses are people who are coming in from overseas because we're not training them in this country. And the other issue that she conveniently forgets is that take out the immigrant from the Australian society and our health systems right across the country will basically collapse because we know that 57% of all nurses are of foreign origin, 43%, I think, of doctors are people of foreign origin. So really, our health system is predicated on people and migrants coming in here to sustain the health services that we have in this country.
1: Yeah. Now, Suresh, I suppose this part of the speech that she mentioned, she had a go at the media, which interests

0: me.
1: Yep.
0: So your thoughts on when she called it a Guardian news reporter trash. Mm. What was your view when you read that part of the script?
1: Yeah,
0: there,
1: I must admit, I'm very disappointed with the rest of the media who did not support that lady from the Guardian. She was asking a very legitimate question, and the question was around whether or not Ms. Hansen, Senator Hansen, had something to do with the appointment of her daughter into the party to run as a candidate or to work in her office. I can't remember the exact position she holds, but I think she's also running for office as well. And when the question was asked, what should have happened was that other people in the media should also have been stepping up to support her. I'm disappointed that the rest of the media didn't do that, but I'm very, very proud of her question. I think it demonstrated that there are aspects of our media who are strong, people like yourself who are questioning what she's saying, how she's saying it, and allowing us to actually question that. And I have to also ask, what is the influence of Ms. Reinhart on the whole policy position in respect of One Nation? The fact that she has donated a plane, that really gives her ownership of Ms. Hansen, and now she can dictate the policies that party will bring to the table. What disappoints me and continues to disappoint me is that people are buying her rhetoric and not questioning it the way they should, the way that Guardian journalist questioned it and asked her to prove that she is something other than a racist and a person with little moral standing if she's doing the things that she's doing.
0: Yeah. Now, Suresh, onto a completely different topic now, something that's happening here in WA. Now, earlier this week, the WA Police Force have deployed an Australian-first trial of live AI-powered facial recognition cameras in public spaces.
1: Mm.
0: Yeah. Now they say that it's going to be used to check, I suppose, images of people against a specific watch list containing people of interest, whether they be criminals or perhaps missing persons.
1: Yeah.
0: Now, there has been some questions raised about it, with some people calling it an outrageous outreach. Your thoughts, Suresh?
1: Yeah. Look, I would echo the thoughts of Brad Pettit, the Greens member, the Greens leader, who talked in terms of the overreach of the police arm, the questions around. You know, this is not foolproof technology. We all know that AI can make mistakes. AI can really be not completely dependable. I think the whole facial recognition issues are, you know, why should I not be allowed to go about my daily activities without interference from someone looking at us, by way of an AI camera and trying to determine whether I am who I am? I'll give you a classic example. Mm. Almost every time that I apply for a police clearance certificate, it is always delayed because there is someone who has a very similar name to myself, and that person has some issues on their particular police record. So every single time, as recently as about 2 weeks ago, I applied for police clearance for one of the charity organizations that I'm working with, and I've been getting a police clearance every 3 years from this, you know, for the same group, and it's the same material that I provide every time, and every time it tells me we're going to have to do further checks because there is somebody who has a similar name, and you know, so someone who looks similar.

0: similar to someone else is possibly going to be taken up in that whole space around the AI technology. It is not foolproof. It is problematic. And I think from a very simple perspective of the civil liberties of someone like myself, who's allowed to go about my daily activities without being monitored by a third party, a higher organization, I think is a fundamental tenet of human rights and fundamental tenet of Australia's free society.
1: Yeah. Okay, Suresh, thank you very much for joining us today here on Noongar Radio. And I suppose that the last bit of what you said there makes me wonder, there is someone else who's just as handsome as you, Suresh. They have to check. Is this Suresh or is it the other person?
0: Oh, it's a frightening thought, isn't it? Thanks, Jeff. Much appreciated.
1: No worries, Suresh. Have a good weekend.
0: You too, Maddie.
1: No worries. Bye. Bye for now. There we go. That's Suresh Rajan joining us there on the phone, community advocate, talking about Pauline Hanson's press club address and just there. The police forces, AI cameras. It's the drive here on Noongar Radio. We'll check the traffic in a couple of moments.
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1: It's The Drive with me, Jeff, here on Noongar Radio. Let's pump up our tyres and let's check the traffic with Soph at Main Roads. How's the traffic looking right now, Soph?
5: Good afternoon, Jeff. We do have a crash on Kwinana Freeway southbound after Farrington Road in Leeming. The left lanes are blocked. Towing services and ambulance is on site there and traffic is heavy on approach. There's some emergency works and Plain Street is closed northbound between Wickenham Street and Whitnoom Street in East Perth. The southbound lane is also reduced there to a single lane. Traffic is slow in the area. There's some emergency works, Wanneroo Road southbound at Arcana Road in Westminster. The left lane is also blocked. No traffic delays at the moment, but please drive with care. Looking to the freeways, the northbound run is slow. Thomas Road to Rowley Road, Mounts Bay Road to Hay Street, and then Arendelle Road to Reed Highway, and again at Ocean Reef Road. On the southbound run, it's busy Hay Street to South Terrace, Canning Highway to Mount Henry Bridge, and then again Farrington Road to Russell Road. Please drive safely. That's the latest from Main Roads.
1: 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And I'll check the traffic again a little bit later here on The Drive, here on Noongar Radio.
6: Air News headlines. I'm Mark Dransfield. Making news today, Australia's landmark social media ban for under-16s could soon be strengthened because up to 4 in 5 underage teenagers are still bypassing restrictions. Meantime, the federal government is understood to be open to more changes to its proposed budget reforms. An audit has found nearly 1 in 20 fuel pumps across Australia is short-changing drivers. A woman's been questioned over the death of her relative in a Western Sydney aged care home. At least 235 people are now confirmed dead and many missing after powerful back-to-back earthquakes in Venezuela. The UN is coordinating a response involving other countries. And the royals are moving out of Buckingham Palace for good. The King and Queen will reside at neighbouring Clarence House. In air sport, the Socceroos have qualified for the knockout stage at the FIFA World Cup after a nil-all draw with Paraguay. AFL and another setback for Giants star Jesse Hogan. He's been ruled out of tonight's clash with Hawthorn at the MCG with a broken finger. And Broncos coach Michael Maguire has defended his call to appoint Payne Haas as stand-in captain in tonight's clash with the Roosters. Brisbane star front rower will leave the club at the end of the season for South Sydney. These stories and more today. This is Air News.
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Uncanny X-Men, just there. Everybody Wants to Work, also played in that set of music. Oceans from the Struggling Kings, and in the middle there, In a Circle, Sweat, a La La La La Long. It's about a quarter to five now, here on The Drive, here on Noongar Radio. Let's have another check of the traffic, so it's going on. Well, let's have a look at some of the busy spots, and they include the freeway southbound from just after the Charles Street entry to the Mill Point Road exit. That's looking okay there. Very busy further on there from about Cranford Ave through to Roe Highway due to the earlier prang. Traffic very busy there. And after that on the freeway southbound, it's looking good. Northbound the freeway slows down around Anchortel Road. And then further on, a little bit busy there around Mounts Bay Road. And further on busy around Cedric Street there in Innaloo. And if you spot any of the traffic problems, pull over, let me know on the SMS 0476 797 601. Text when it is safe and legal to do so.

0: Just there, Ride on Time. On Noongar Radio. Earlier on was Taylor Dane, Can't Get Enough of Your Love. It's about 2 minutes away from five.
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3: Hello there, I'm Terry Daniel. Former Reserve Bank Governor Philip Lowe says the federal government's tax changes will hurt business investment. Legislation has passed reining in capital gains and negative gearing concessions from July next year. The government has been forced to make adjustments due to unintended consequences. Mr. Lowe has told a Future Generation conference the reforms should have been limited to the property market.
4: From a tax design perspective, I think the changes in negative gearing and the capital gains tax revision of residential property is sensible, but the other changes will end up hurting living standards here.
3: A federal Liberal MP says One Nation's vision for a monoculture has not resonated in her Western Sydney electorate. Melissa McIntosh is the federal member for Lindsay, which has a vast multicultural community. One Nation believes people who come from different backgrounds must speak English and assimilate into the Australian way of life. Miss McIntosh says many in her community bring diverse perspectives but still love Australia.
5: Very different to a concept of monoculturalism, where we're almost creating a fake perception of how everyone should fit into modern Australia, or Australia as we see it now and the future.
3: At least 235 people have died, with more than 4,000 injured after powerful back-to-back earthquakes in Venezuela. Many are still unaccounted for. The UN is coordinating the response with specialist teams from countries including the US, Mexico, Qatar and Spain. The New South Wales State Opposition says a new $20 million package for businesses struggling with the Great Western Highway closure doesn't go far enough. The money's on top of an initial $3.5 million package. Shadow New South Wales Small Business Minister Gurmish Singh says some local businesses face closure.
6: It's nowhere near enough for those businesses who have seen not just a decline in customers, but sometimes a complete absence of customers due to that highway being closed. How can a business continue to keep their doors open for another year while we watch this government bungle yet another infrastructure project?
3: Another suspected case of H5 bird flu has been uncovered in Western Australia. The giant petrel was found west of Esperance. The state's two confirmed cases were migratory seabirds from the same area. Western Australia's Agriculture Minister, Jackie Jarvis, says results are still pending.
7: Importantly, there have been no detections in poultry, no reports of large-scale mortalities. There is no evidence that the virus has spread to native birds or wildlife.
3: Meantime, the number of cases in South Australia remains at one. RACQ has welcomed tougher road safety laws introduced into Queensland State Parliament. The changes will double penalties for drink and drug driving, while greater consequences will apply for motorists caught speeding. Road Safety Manager Josh Cooney says the reforms come at a critical time.
8: Today we hit 150 lives lost on our roads so far this year. Last year was a 16-year record. As we stand here right now today, we are 15 deaths ahead of where we were this time last year. So the status quo is just not getting it done. The status quo is unacceptable.
3: Briefly in other news, King Charles has become the first British monarch to publish their tax bill. The 77-year-old paid £12.9 million in income and capital gains tax on his private assets in 24-25. This is Air News. In tonight's round 17 of the NRL, the Canterbury Bulldogs are taking on the Gold Coast Titans on the Gold Coast. A short time ago, the Bulldogs were in front 6-0 close to half time. Brisbane Broncos will be looking to keep their season alive when they take on the Sydney Roosters next at Suncorp Stadium. The Socceroos have declared job done after securing their place in the round of 32 at the FIFA World Cup. A nil-all draw with Paraguay has locked up a second-place finish in Group D behind the USA. Wing-back Jordan Boss was the most dangerous for the Socceroos going forward and has told SBS they're pleased with the result.
9: It was a bit of a hustle towards the end of the game, but you know, we got the draw. Obviously, we wanted the win, but we still qualified for the next round, so very happy.
3: AFL and the Gold Coast Suns are under immense pressure to turn their season around with a win in Sunday's clash against Fremantle in Perth. The Suns aren't living up to the hype, sitting ninth on the ladder after four losses in a row. Coach Damien Hardwick hitting back at players turned commentators.
10: The game is a tough game to play. You know what's easy to do? Sit there and throw stones from over the fence. Those players have been in the arena. They've got to sit there and make a good understanding. But understand, you're in that arena at one stage.
3: And tonight, Hawthorn hosts GWS Giants at the MCG. Australian golfer Caris Davidson is in second place at

0: 7 under par after the first round of the PGA Championship, two shots off the pace. Defending champion Minjee Lee is 1 under. Australian Independent Radio News.
1: Word of the day, Wadunkedla, 26th of June. Blessed are those who hunger and thirst for righteousness, for they shall be satisfied. Matthew 5:6. Dear friends and family, Matthew wants us to do all what is right, hunger and thirst for God's precious pure light. Come see Christ on the cross, fight the good fight, died for our sins and rose up with great might. Satisfied and blessed with God's, Christ's oversight, let's trust him turn dark days back into bright. Hallelujah, young and brilliantati, praise the Lord.
2: Kaiwanju, good afternoon, Jeff here on the drive. Here on Noongar Radio, let's have another check of the traffic. Let's see what's going on. And there's been a breakdown on the Kwinana Freeway southbound, just after Mingle Point Road there in South Perth. Keep that in mind if you're going that way. And then further south on the freeway, a little bit busy there around Leach Highway. And further on again, a little bit busy there around Russell Road. And northbound on the freeway, it is looking a little bit busy there around Arundale Road. And after that, it is moving well. Some other busy spots around town, they include Orong Road eastbound at Francisco Street there in Rivervale, and also looking a little bit busy there on Riverside Drive, and this is eastbound as you get onto the causeway, looking a little bit busy there. And the weather, can expect a low tonight of 11 degrees with some showers for tomorrow. Showers, top of 19 degrees. That goes for Sunday and Monday as well. All showers, tops of 19 degrees. Right now in Perth, 14 degrees on Noongar Radio with me, Jeff, where I'm playing songs like this one from Black Bella Music.

0: Miss Roddy is the Call Me here on Lunga Radio. Started off with Black Power Music, Walking Together. Also the Brothers Johnson with Stomp. Dancing in the Street from Martha Reeves and the Vandellas. Shane Howard as well with Solid Rock. And Blondie just there. We'll check the traffic in a couple of moments.
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0: Just gone 5:30. Let's check the traffic with Tony at Main Roads. How's the traffic looking right now, Tony?
4: Good afternoon. Well, good news. There are no major incidents to report. Taking a look at the freeways, the northbound run on the Mitchell is slow at Reed Highway, Ocean Reef Road to Shenton Avenue. If you're heading southbound, it is busy Hay Street to South Terrace.

0: Willia Drive to Rowley Road. The Graham Farmer Freeway has no delays and the Northbridge Tunnel is moving well in both directions. Drive safely, and that's the latest from Main Roads.
1: 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And I'll check the traffic again a little bit later here on The Drive, here on Noongar Radio.
2: Air News headlines. I'm Mark Dransfield. Making news today, Australia's landmark social media ban for under-16s could soon be strengthened because up to 4 in 5 underage teenagers are still bypassing restrictions. Meantime, the federal government is understood to be open to more changes to its proposed budget reforms. An audit has found nearly 1 in 20 fuel pumps across Australia is short-changing drivers. A woman's been questioned over the death of her relative in a Western Sydney aged care home. At least 235 people are now confirmed dead and many missing after powerful back-to-back earthquakes in Venezuela. The UN is coordinating a response involving other countries. And the royals are moving out of Buckingham Palace for good. The King and Queen will reside at neighbouring Clarence House. In air sport, the Socceroos have qualified for the knockout stage at the FIFA World Cup after a nil-all draw with Paraguay. AFL and another setback for Giants star Jesse Hogan. He's been ruled out of tonight's clash with Hawthorn at the MCG with a broken finger. And Broncos coach Michael Maguire has defended his call to appoint Payne Haas as stand-in captain in tonight's clash with the Roosters. Brisbane star front rower will leave the club at the end of the season for South Sydney. These stories and more today. This is Air News.
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Black Storm, just there. House of Fire was the name of that tune. Jigsaw from the 70s, going sky high. And Max Judo as well, Hold Me Down. It's come up to a quarter to six here on The Drive, here on Noongar Radio. Also played Ellie Goulding as well, with Burn. Let's have another check of the traffic, see what's going on. And it's all starting to look pretty good now. Freeway northbound, I suppose a little bit busy there around Rolly Road there, northbound there in Mandoglup. And southbound the freeway, a little bit busy there around Armidale Road there in Coburn Central, Atwell. And remember, if you do spot any traffic problems, pull over, let us know on the SMS 0476 797601. Text when it is safe and legal to do so. It's Friday today, the 26th of June for 2026. Cancer Wellness Awareness Day today. And if it's your birthday today, big happy birthday to you from us here at Noongar Radio, sharing your birthday with singer Ariana Grande. She's 32 today. Singer Chris Isaac, 69 today. And footballer Dustin Martin is 34 today. On this day in history, in 1945, Australia joins the United Nations. On this day in 1977, Elvis Presley made his last ever live stage appearance when he appeared at the Market Square Arena in Indianapolis. And on this day in 2009, singer Michael Jackson dies at his home in Los Angeles. And the number one songs on this day in years past, in 1978, John Travolta and Olivia Newton-John had You're the One That I Want at number one. In 1989, The Look from Roxette, that was at the top of the charts. And in 2000, Kylie Minogue had Spinning Round at number one. But let's go back to 1989.

Vamp from about 1988, I Want Your Love, also played The Look from Roxette. It was number one on this day back in 1989. Well, that's it for me for today. That's me, Jeff. Have a good weekend. I'll leave you this song from the Wurrumbi Band, Black Fella, White Fella, on Noongar Radio.

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18: Hello there, I'm Terry Daniel. The Prime Minister says people criticising the government's tax changes are talking nonsense. Federal politics editor Michael Packey with more.
19: Labor is outselling its reforms to capital gains and negative gearing, admitting it had to make some adjustments to fix problems with the legislation. Former Reserve Bank Governor Philip Lowe argues the CGT changes will stifle broader business investment and should have been limited to the property market.
20: The other changes will end up hurting living standards here.
19: Anthony Albanese claims critics of his budget don't know what they're talking about.
21: Some of the nonsense that's out there will dissipate, because it won't hit up against reality.
19: Money raised from the tax changes will help fund an ongoing $250 tax offset for all workers and a $1,000 instant deduction on expenses. Michael Packey, Canberra.
18: Federal member for Wentworth, Allegra Spender, says she understands why minor party One Nation is gaining support. The Sydney-based independent MP has joined Zali Steggall to establish a new political party, Community Strong Australia. The party currently has no leader. Ms Spender says Australians are worried about their future under Labor or the Coalition.
22: I think it starts with the economy. You know, people feel like, you know, just don't feel hopeful about them, about their kids, about the ability, that kind of Australian dream of being able to, you know, have a decent job and create a good life for yourself.
18: Unrealistic workloads have been identified as the key driver of burnout in graduate nurses. James Cook University researchers have looked at why the industry is struggling to retain young staff. Spokesperson Kate Hurley says keeping graduates is crucial.
23: We want to be able to have graduate nurses transition into the healthcare context and stay and have a really long and prosperous career working in health.
18: In AIR Medical News, a new report says access to a key diabetes treatment should be expanded. Mark Dransfield reports.
24: Continuous glucose monitoring technology is only subsidised for patients with type 1 diabetes, meaning around 350,000 Australians with other high needs forms of the disease face a financial barrier to access it. Professor Sof Andrikopoulos from the Diabetes Society says expanding access would take pressure off hospitals.
25: We know that CGM will reduce your blood glucose levels, and that has the benefit of delaying or even preventing diabetes-related complications, cardiovascular disease, stroke.
18: Canadian singer-songwriter David Clayton Thomas has died, aged 84. He was the frontman of jazz rock band Blood, Sweat and Tears at their commercial peak in the late 60s and early 70s.

0: Briefly, in other news, citizens are joining in rescue efforts in Venezuela after the country's worst earthquakes in more than a century. And a new funding scheme is being introduced aimed at protecting Australia's native forests. Finally, to the Australian share market, the All Ords has closed up 12 points at 89.64. One Australian dollar was buying 68.9 US cents. This is AIR News. A short time ago, in round 17 of the NRL, the Canterbury Bulldogs entered the half-time break 12-0 up against the Gold Coast Titans. Closer to full-time now, and it was the Bulldogs 22-4. Coming up this hour, the late game, the Brisbane Broncos host the Sydney Roosters at Suncorp Stadium. The Socceroos have progressed to the round of 32 at the FIFA World Cup, securing a nil-all draw against Paraguay. Coach Tony Popovich made six changes to the starting lineup. Player of the match, Aidan O'Neill, says it worked.
1: We all gelled well out there, and no matter what changes the boss makes, I think it doesn't affect the team too much. I think everyone knows their role.
0: Australia finished second behind the USA and will next play in the round of 32 next Saturday morning in Dallas. Turkey scored a late goal to pick up a consolation win over the US 3-2.
2: Good cross. Chance for the winner for Turkey. And there it is.
0: That audio thanks to SBS. In today's other matches, the winners were Ivory Coast, Ecuador and the Netherlands. Japan drew with Sweden. In the AFL tonight, the GWS Giants are up against Hawthorn at the MCG. West Coast Fever are preparing to take on the Melbourne Vixens in tomorrow night's Super Netball preliminary final at John Cain Arena in Melbourne. The winner of the clash will face the Adelaide Thunderbirds in the grand final. Fever have named an unchanged squad. Australian Independent Radio News.
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0: that last week. 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
1: It's the bowl, man. Bro.
0: That's it, bro.
2: Pineapple Express. What about Stone Brothers, bro? 185 joints there, bro.
1: Something like that, anyway.
2: From Perth to Kalgoorlie.
1: Oh,
2: fuck, man. Tell me.
1: Every

What up, all you mob? Now, this is your boy Bright, and you're about to listen to some funky shit, man. I'm telling you right now, if you don't want to listen to some hardcore hip-hop or some explicit lyrics, some big butts and I cannot lie, man, you better turn around, you better walk into that bedroom and say, "Nine, nine." What up?

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1: Kaya, Len Collard.
0: Our elders negotiated the Noongar Settlement, the most comprehensive native title agreement in Australian history.
1: On paper, we look wealthy, but for many Noongars, it's hard to see.
0: Noongar 2050 is a wealth creation strategy that will ensure every Noongar is not left behind.
1: Maranda is a community gathering for all Noongars to unite and decide what comes next for our mob on our Budja.
0: Join us for the Noongar Maranda, 1 July, Perth Convention Centre, RSVP at ibcouncil.org.au.
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1: Brooklyn to Australia, son. Yeah.

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1: If you are offended.
2: I'm calling him now. Hello? Hi, Matt. This is fucking answering machine. This guy never answers his fucking phone. Hi, Mac. It's Peter, bro. I just got your text saying that you're bringing out a new mixtape with Nate and Caps called The Smart Asses. Number one, fucking congratulations on a great title. You know, I've always said it like a smart ass better than a hard ass. But unless we're talking about them chicas, in which case, I like a hard ass better than a lard ass, I say. You know, we don't fuck around. Nah, but on a real note, smart asses, great. I like to hear it every time a car passes. Have people saying they're our fathers, you smart bastards. Can't wait to hear that shit, man. Tell Nate and Cap to say, what up?

0: tape, smartasses, volume 3. Bro, that was so fucking good, I ended up crushing it and snorting it. And, like, whatever was left over, I just fucking shelved the cunt, because that's how fucking good it was, eh? Sick, cunt.
1: 1-2-1-2, this DJ Noise in the mix. This music might be a little offensive, so please, by all means, don't complain. And if you do, tell Jesus, don't tell us.

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4: 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Well, you're on the wrong show. Good night and don't...

What up, all you mob? Now, this is your boy Bright, and you're about to listen to some funky shit. Man, I'm telling you right now, if you don't want to listen to some hardcore hip hop or some explicit lyrics, some big butts and I cannot lie, man, you better turn around, you better walk into that bedroom and say, "Nine, nine. What up?"

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9: All I want to do is make the whole crowd bounce, y'all. 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

0: Well, that solution has been put forward by none other than one of the Premier's closest friends, West Australian mining magnate, Lang Hancock.
1: Those that have been assimilated into, you know, earning good living or earning wages amongst the civilised areas, that have been accepted into society, and they have accepted society and can handle society, I'd leave them well alone. The ones that are no good to themselves, and can't accept things, the half-caste, and this is where most of the trouble comes, I would dope the water up so that they were sterile and would breed themselves out in the future, and that would solve the problem.

0: Kaya, Jerry Matera.
1: Kaya, Len Collard.
0: Our elders negotiated the Noongar Settlement, the most comprehensive native title agreement in Australian history.
1: On paper, we look wealthy, but for many Noongars, it's hard to see.
0: Noongar 2050 is a wealth creation strategy that will ensure every Noongar is not left behind.
1: Maranda is a community gathering for all Noongars to unite and decide what comes next for our mob on our Budja.
0: Join us for the Noongar Maranda, 1 July, Perth Convention Centre, RSVP at ibcouncil.org.au.
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Okay, so just as this song says, I believe that we just simply sound better when we sing together. So what I'd like to do is I would like to teach you this song and see if I can get you to sing along with me, yeah? So I sing, how loud we can be. And then you sing, when we sing together. It's pretty simple. You put it together,

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Kaya, the city of Rockingham invites you to celebrate Ngarok Week on Noongar Boodja at our free community day. 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

What up, all you mob? Now, this is your boy Bright, and you're about to listen to some funky shit, man. I'm telling you right now, if you don't want to listen to some hardcore hip-hop or some explicit lyrics, some big butts and I cannot lie, man, you better turn around, you better walk into that bedroom and say 99. What up?

0: 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World motherfucking wide.
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1: 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Okay? 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
8: You going to pour the drink? Or is it I shouldn't be drinking King this Billy, with what I do?
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voices, no pace, no voice, no speech. 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

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Now, this is your boy Bright, and you're about to listen to some funky shit. Man, I'm telling you right now, if you don't want to listen to some hardcore hip-hop or some explicit lyrics, some big butts and I cannot lie, man, you better turn around, you better walk into that bedroom and say, "Nine, nine. What up?"

0: 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We've read lots of comments. The good, the bad, and the grumpy. A bit like this one. I'm so done with scammers. We want you to know, we're on it. Optus's scam technology has blocked over 890 million scam calls and texts since 2020. Protecting Aussies from scams? We're on it.
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0: rely on other players while they slack off. Being the designated driver is much the same. It's about being a team player and staying off the drink that night so that you can get your teammates home safely. Here's how it works. One weekend, you're the designated driver. Then the following weekend, one of your mates is, and so on. Will you be the designated driver tonight?
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1: Kaya, Len Collard.
0: Our elders negotiated the Noongar Settlement, the most comprehensive native title agreement in Australian history.
1: On paper, we look wealthy, but for many Noongars, it's hard to see.
0: Noongar 2050 is a wealth creation strategy that will ensure every Noongar is not left behind.
1: Maranda is a community gathering for all Noongars to unite and decide what comes next for our mob on our Budja.
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0: Kaya, kaya nana, kaya nana nakat. 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
1: Ni,
0: ngan wangi.
1: It's time to bring back the language with Joe Collard.
2: Today we will look at hand, finger and wrist. 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Ma is spelled M-A-R-R. For finger, we say ma beer. Ma beer. So it's M-A-R-R, then it's B-I-R-R. Ma beer. 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Quarlin is your wrist. And that was today's lesson.
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3: 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And that was today's lesson.
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0: 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I don't know what to do.
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1: Hello, this is Weird Al Yankovic for RAD. 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

0: Kaya, kaya nyana not, kaya nyana not. 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
0: Nanya kala kolin. 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
1: I am returning home. 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
0: Nanya shopul kolin. 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

0: 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And that was today's lesson.
1: 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There's a beautiful

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0: 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Come along to the City of Rockingham Art Prize Floor Talk at Rockingham Arts Centre on Sunday the 28th of June at 2pm. 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
4: Kaya, kaya na nanot, kaya na nanot. Nige buja, nala buja, nige buja windi. 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Don't you, yo? Ni ngan wangi.
5: It's time to bring back the language with Joe Collard.
6: And we'll now look at colours. Let's look at jindal. Jindal means white. Jindal. Jindal is spelled D-J-E-N-D-A-L, jindal. Then we'll look at jardak. Jardak is grey, jardak. Jardak is spelled D-J-A-R-D-A-G, jardak, grey. We'll now look at the word for brown, jittery. Jittery is spelled D-J-E-R-D-A-R-I, jittery, brown, jittery. And the last colour for green, we say gamaji, gamaji for green. Gamaji is spelled G-A-M-A-D-J-I, gamaji for green. And that was today's lesson.
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1: Hey, Ivy Lewick here from the Matildas for RAB. In football, there's simply no room for excuses. 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But off the field, some people think excuses are okay, especially when they get caught speeding. Excuses like, I'm late to pick up the kids, or I'm rushing home because the ice cream's melting. There's no room for excuses in football, and there's definitely no room for excuses on the road. Speeding, there's no future in it.
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0: Kaya, kaya nanonot, kaya nanonot. 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
2: It's time to bring back the language with Joe Collard.
1: Today we will look at calf muscle, ribs, and skin. For calf muscle, we say woolage. Woolage. Woolage is spelled W-O-L-I-D-J. 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Woolage is your calf muscle. Your ribs is your narin. Narin is your ribs. Narin is spelled N-G-A-R-I-N-Y. 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For your skin, we say yarlin. 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Yarlin is spelled Y-A-R-R-L-I-N-Y. Yarlin.
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0: Kaya, kaya nyana nok, kaya nyana nokat. 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
0: We'll look at the root word for talk. In our ancient language, we say wank. Wank means talk. It's spelled W-A-R-N-R-G, wank. Now, if we were to say talking, talking, then we say wanken, with the add of I and Y at the end of wank, wanken. Now, if we were to take out the I and Y and replace it with A-D-J-A, then it'll be wankaja. Wankaja means talked, as in past tense. Now, if we were to take the DJ out and keep the A in there, then it'll be wanka, wanka, which means languages, wanka. Now, if we take the A out and keep the two I's in, then it'll be wanki, wanki. Wanki means language. Now, if we were to put my at the front of that, then it'll be my wanki, which means the home language. This is important in places where there is many dialects. So today we learnt about talk, wank.
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0: Welcome to country. Butcher, the land you walk on. We welcome you, one and all, to our First Nation country, for the land we walked upon for over 100,000 years, for we became the custodians of this country, of which we had a sharing spirit. Noonuk, Wabakort, meet in Happy Heart, a state of your mind and your condition. 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Kwabakort, meet with Happy Heart. 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
4: 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Part proceeds from sales of paintings will be gifted to Mosaic Church to support their church and community outreach programs in Belmont Shire. For further information, contact Gabriel Heng, phone 9329 1777, or Pastor Keith Truscott, 0433 424 708. We are celebrating 5 decades of Aboriginal Torres Strait Islander culture, resilience and leadership.
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0: 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For further information, contact Gabriel Heng, phone 9329 1777, or Pastor Keith Truscott, 0433 424 708. We are celebrating 5 decades of Aboriginal Torres Strait Islander culture, resilience and leadership.
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0: picking it up, loving I'm living, so we turning up. Yeah, we turning it up.
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8: Kaya Kordawe Morta. This is an invitation to NAIDOC Week 2026, 50 Years of Deadly, art sale and exhibition. Mount Pleasant Baptist Church, in partnership with Mosaic Baptist Church, invite Aboriginal artists to exhibit and sell their art at this year's NAIDOC 2026, 50 Years of Deadly Art Exhibition, 7th to 12th of July. The official opening is Sunday, the 5th of July, and we invite all the artists who present to come along to the 8:30 a.m. service and the 10:30 a.m. service at Mount Pleasant Baptist Church, 497 Marmion Street, Booragoon. Part proceeds from sales of paintings will be gifted to Mosaic Church to support their church and community outreach programs in Belmont Shire. For further information, contact Gabriel Heng, phone 9329 1777, or Pastor Keith Truscott, 0433 424 708. We are celebrating 5 decades of Aboriginal and Torres Strait Islander culture, resilience and leadership.
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0: Kaya, kaya na not, kaya na nonakat. 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
1: We're now going to learn some sentences. She is my mother. Bal nanya nank. 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She is my mother. He is my father. Bal nanya mam. Bal nanya mam. He is my father. She is my sister. 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She is my sister. He is my brother. 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He is my brother.
0: And that was today's lesson.
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0: Here's a moment in Aboriginal history. I'm afraid my wife will commit suicide if my boy is not back soon, for she is good for nothing. Only cry day and night. I have as much love for my dear wife and children as you have for yours. So if you have any feelings at all, please send the boy back as quick as you can. It did not take long for him to go, but it takes a long time for him to come back. The father pleading with the Aborigines Department in WA for the return of his son, 1903. This has been a moment in Aboriginal history.
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